0: Executive Ali Adams says the region has natural advantages helping fuel growth in sectors like aerospace, dark sky tourism and an international airport.
1: But what we were able to get with the earthquake was things like a health precinct. And having a health precinct where all the health-related activity is in one place was pivotal in us being able to attract companies.
0: David Seymour says the Waitangi Tribunal has become an opponent to democracy as ACT makes an election pledge to get rid of it. If re-elected, the party wants it disestablished once all historical claims are completed. It would also remove the Tribunal's power to inquire into current government policy and conduct. Seymour says once claims are settled, there is no need for an alternative government authority.
2: You have seen the Waitangi Tribunal say that an elected parliament carrying out its campaign promises was somehow an affront to the use of kāwanatanga.
0: Hospitality owners have a strong appetite for regulatory change. The government's announced an action plan based on recommendations from the Regulation Ministry, which says rules for food and drink operators are complicated and pricey. Restaurant Association General Manager Nicola Waldron says many hospo businesses are owner-operated and ticking and box-ticking takes a lot of their time. She says this will help them get back to what they do best.
3: Serving our customers and creating amazing dining experiences rather than filling out forms to multiple agencies, the same information.
0: That's news. In sport, Coco Gauff is through to a first US Tennis Open semi-final since her 2023 triumph. She's rallied from a set down and survived a match point to beat Mira Andreeva. Gauff will meet new world number one in waiting, Elena Rybakina. Meanwhile, in the men's draw on Disney+.
4: Game.
5: Yep, box is done. Well, look at that.
4: Ladies and gentlemen, due to injury, Mr. Box is forced to retire. Game, set and match. Khachanov.
0: Karen Khachanov is through to the semi-finals via walkover after Alexander Blocks could not overcome an injury. Liverpool, Arsenal and title holders Paris Saint-Germain have had opening Champions League football wins. That's sport. I'm Malcolm Jordan.
6: The country weather with the Isuzu MUX SUV. Northland to Taramanui, including Coromandel. Isolated showers with rain developing later, then easing to the odd shower overnight. Bay of Plenty and Taupō, showers developing this afternoon. Gisborne to Wairarapa, rain spreading north. Taranaki to Wellington, including Taihape. Rain developing this afternoon, briefly heavy, then clearing overnight. Nelson, Marlborough, Canterbury and Otago, excluding Clutha, rain clearing. Buller to Westland, showers clearing to fine. Fiordland, Southland and Clutha, a few showers becoming confined to Fiordland and Stewart Island tonight. And the Chatham Islands, a few showers. And that's the weather with Isuzu. Jamie Mackay and the country is next.
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Good afternoon, New Zealand. Welcome to the country. I'm Jamie Mackay. Show brought to you by Isuzu. Have we got a deal for you when it comes to a new Isuzu and farmlands? Remember, with farmlands, by the way, before I forget, you can win 50 grand with their rugby legend promotion. What a great promotion that is for your footy club. Rightio, we're going to kick off the show with someone. I don't know if he wants to rule the world. He certainly wouldn't mind ruling New Zealand, given the chance. New Zealand First Leader, former Deputy Prime Minister Winston Peters. Couple of big issues facing the rural community as we head into the election. The Paris Accord, we're kind of split on that one, aren't we? And the pricing of ag emissions, we all seem to be in agreement on that one. We'll get Winston's thoughts on that and other things. Jane Smith, North Otago farmer, award-winning environmentalist, Balance Farm Environment Awards winner. She was quite chuffed with what Mark Delator from Open Country Dairy had to say on yesterday's show. We're going to talk to Jamie Cunningham about the rise and continued rise of dairy beef. Our Aussie correspondents, Chris Russell, bird flu going from bad to worse over there. And as I said, I've got a great deal for you a wee bit later in the show. Michelle will have rural news for you, and we'll have a look at sports news for you as well. Looking forward to the naming of our All Black team for Sunday morning's test against the South Africans in Baltimore. But up next, Winston Peters.

0: always enjoy chewing the fat with this man, New Zealand First Leader, former Deputy Prime Minister Winston Peters. Winston, less than 2 months out from the election, let's have a look at the farmer vote. There's a couple of key issues out there. The rural community's pretty split over Paris, I put it to you, but pretty much united over the pricing of agricultural emissions. Where do you sit on all those?
1: Well, the rural community split because the very party they'd be supporting all these years were the ones that went off to Paris, both the National Party and ACT was there at the time, and signed up to an agreement which had these features. It's going to require us to pay an enormous amount of money offshore if we didn't meet certain targets, and that figure is up to $22 billion, and that's colossal when you think about it. And the second thing is there was a provider or proviso in the agreement that food production would be exempt. Excepting back here, the politicians have not argued for that. And that's why the farmers are in such a conundrum at this point in time when they should not be.
0: Well, what do you say, and the likes of Todd McClay, the Prime Minister, any number of people will tell you that if we were to pull out of the Paris Accord slash agreement, that we would end up cutting our own throat in some of the more niche European markets. They don't want a bar of it. They're looking for an excuse to go elsewhere.
1: Well, look, I'm just sick and tired of hearing, in many cases, inexperience and lack of detail. They said the same thing about the Indian free trade deal, and they'll never be able to prove it to the farmers because they've left out completely when it comes to that deal, when it comes to dairying for a start. But the reality is scaremongering is what they chiefly use as a means of getting past their own incapacity to do the job that they should be doing. Look, if 60% of the emissions is coming from China, India, Russia, United States, what good can we do in this circumstance? It's all there, plain as daylight, and many other countries are starting to understand that. And the longest-serving Labour Prime Minister of the UK, Tony Blair, came out recently and said exactly what Winston Peters

0: which they are, and so does National. And after all, Prime Minister Luxon said it was a bottom line. Then how are they going to handle the situation where up to $22 billion will be required to leave our economy, to appraise ourselves or get past our failures and go to some other economy?
1: Yeah, but the Prime Minister said on this show yesterday not a cent will go offshore.
0: Oh, excuse me. I mean, that's, look, I've got to suspect. I've got a legal training. I'm not going to stand back and listen to information which is not based on the facts of the legislation and the statutory requirements that we've entered into. No, I'm sorry. That is not the case.
1: Can I just ask you a question? And this is one that came in from a listener. Why does a state bank, and I know you want to nationalise the BNZ, make sense, yet Chloe's Pack and Soviet, as they're calling it, supermarket, doesn't make sense? Why do minor parties, and you'll hate me calling you a minor party, but why do minor parties throw out harebrained policies that will never have a chance of getting across the line?
0: Well, obviously, you were born yesterday. I was born decades ago when we went out of the country under two former great parties, Labour when they were great and National when they were great, and started our own bank called the BNZ to take on foreign competition, to drive down unfair costs. Exactly what's going on now. So we started the BNZ, and when the Labour Party sold one third of it, the National Party sold the second two thirds off in October 1992. 6 out of 10 banking clients in New Zealand belong to the BNZ. That's the kind of treachery and traitorous behaviour these politicians are guilty of. And you're saying it's some extraordinary idea to get back our own bank. Now, the second thing is, the guy Stubbs from Simplicity recently, 6 years ago, said this as well, we should be merging Kiwi Bank with BNZ. And he put out the whole statement the way New Zealand First did. And did anybody shout communism then? Did anybody shout nationalisation then? No. Look, stop this nonsense. You should remember when we used to have competitive bank rates, and we're being screwed now. How come Ned Kelly banks in Australia earn far more in a smaller market per capita than they do in the biggest market of Australia? And the answer is we're being ripped off, and people like you and the National Party are letting that happen.
1: Oh, it's all my fault. Hey, public meetings. Chippy got 100 or 100.
0: Well, it is your fault if you give a claim to that sort of nonsense.
1: I'm duly scolded. Public meetings. Chippy got 100 or 150, depend on who you believe, and a cat last night at his sort of first public meeting. You wouldn't get out of bed for that many people, Winston Peters.
0: Well, that's not a meeting. I mean, this guy's meant and wants to be the next Prime Minister. This guy's the next Prime Minister. Hey, standing up after the COVID disgrace would be on me. But that's why he's only getting up 100 or so along to his meetings, because nobody's interested anymore. And the mainstream media can do it. They like to prop them up, but it's not going to work in this campaign.
1: How many do you get at your meetings?
0: Well, we get hundreds and hundreds of people. We pack the halls. I mean, our team knows there should never be a spare seat in any meeting that we do, because people are out there interested. Our job is to make sure, unlike the rest of them, we've been out there on the road since March holding these meetings. We've all held, between myself and Shane Jones, scores of meetings around the country. We've got a huge meeting coming up this Sunday, for example, as well.
1: Does anyone under 60 turn up?
0: See, that's a kind of snide remark.
1: It's just social commentary. I look at your meetings, Winston, and it's a sea of grey.
0: Oh, look, at our convention, we had 30 tables of young people. That's how many people turn up who are young, who are on our side. The whole sea change is happening. But, of course, you keep on wanting to repeat the same old dismissive comments. Well, let me tell you this. I got news for all you skeptical people, and it's all bad.
1: Can I just finish on 9/11? It'll be our time Saturday. Trump is telling terrible porkies about that, but I just want to reflect with you, because you've been about for a long time. Where were you? What were you doing when the world changed forever?
0: I was, again, early in the morning. I can recall, I think Ron Mark called me up to say, look, this has happened, because we were wondering what the news is all about. And then Ron called up to say, look, it's got these sort of details and features about it. It looks like a terrorist attack. And sure enough, it was. It was so unbelievable that it could actually happen. And that's a long, long time ago. But I can recall what I was. It's early on in the morning we found this out. Shocking, actually, when I think about it.
1: It's probably the biggest event, Winston, post-World War II, and I know that you were born just before the end of World War II. Would it be the single biggest event in our lifetimes?
0: of that nature. Yeah,

0: been other dramatic things as well, you know, very sad cases where we've overlooked the fact of it all. But in terms of Western society, yeah, it was a pretty dramatic event. I wouldn't say the biggest one, but what was very clear the moment you heard the news was this world will not be the same again, because it'll be have these features. There will be costs for terrorism detection, which will be massively passed on to everybody that's traveling, everybody that's moving in every sense of transport internationally. And it has had a huge cost with no productivity as a result. We don't really understand how damaging it's been.
1: Yes, airports have never been the same since. Osama bin Laden has a lot to answer for. Winston Peters, thanks for some of your time today on The Country as we count down. Less than 2 months to go to the election.
0: Thank you very much. And don't forget to tell your farming community to hang on to health on its way.
1: See you later.
0: Bye-bye.
1: Thank you, Winston. Help is on its way, eh? Anyhow, Michelle's wandered in, very kindly made me a cup of tea. I owe you a coffee tomorrow. Michelle, thank you very much for doing that. You have thrown the music in today and you've gone with an 80s theme. And this is to do with the trend online where you can go with a bit of help of a bit of AI and see what you would look like in the 80s.
2: Yeah, I was going to say yours, but I thought you might have a real photo.
1: Well, some of us are old enough to know what we looked like in the 80s. Glorious, glorious decade, I might add. Great music decade, too.
2: It was. I've thrown a few one-hit wonder surprises in there. We'll see if you keep them in through the show.
1: Well, normally I change the music because it's crap, but, you know, how can you butcher the 80s, Michelle?
2: I love the 80s. I think you and I have the similar taste from the 80s.
1: Yeah, well, actually, I want to go back. I want to go back a decade, if I can, from the 80s to the 70s. This weekend, and I've literally been nowhere for a month, haven't left the house, haven't had a drink, haven't done anything for a month, but I'm very excited. I'm heading down to Invercargill, Southland, my home province, and, well, I was going to say I was asked, but that's not the truth. I demanded that I MC the reunion of the Southland rugby teams from 1970 to 1980. And a few of the younger guys were guys I played with, but most of them was when I was at high school or secondary school. They were heroes of mine. Ken Stewart, Lester Rutledge, Brian McKechnie, you name it, Stephen Pokeri. Some Southland had a great record in the 70s, especially against touring teams, so I'm really looking forward to that. 50 years on from the start of the NPC.
2: It's amazing, isn't it? A lot of clubs are actually celebrating over the next year or so. I think Kaitangata are celebrating theirs maybe March next year, 150th, I think it might be. For 100?
1: 150, 125.
2: Yeah,
1: Riversdale's 125 next year. Looking forward to that one. Anyhow, from the 80s to the 70s, up next, well, she's a girl of the 2020s. Can I call her that? Jane Smith. And she's all fired up. It's like Pat Benatar. We might sneak Pat in there as well.

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6: 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Hokanui

0: Jane Smith is a North Otago farmer, former winner of the Balance Farm Environment Awards. Jane, what did you make of my commentary to Winston that the two key issues, or two of the key issues out there in rural New Zealand, are one, Paris, and I reckon the rural community's pretty split over that, and the other one is pricing ag emissions, and everyone seems to be in agreement with that. We don't want to do it.
1: Good afternoon, Jamie. And firstly, Jamie, welcome back. I didn't know if you were actually sick or whether you'd been kidnapped by the Greens as part of their policy to cleanse the world of white middle-aged men, but certainly pleased to hear you back on the airwaves. But I absolutely agree, and it was really refreshing to hear Mark De La Tour from Open Country a couple of days ago in terms of his reality or the reality around, they're playing in the same products, same markets. You haven't been swept up in the, self-imposed righteousness of emissions assumptions and subsequently punishing farmers for an issue that is actually a non-issue if you look at it correctly. And I guess Silverfern Farms have, of course, been the chasing the methane apologist road for quite some time now, which is such a shame because they do some excellent marketing, but have certainly taken it a bridge too far. And, if we really look at this, we're simply adding costs onto a product that beyond the premium that people are willing to pay for something that we, have already got balanced out. And the reality is that we haven't actually bothered as a country to genuinely market the other attractive aspects of our pastoral production, i.e. GE-free, our hills are producing free-range protein where no plant-based diet would ever be able to grow. So, the real costs of staying in Paris when everyone's just too scared to pull out of a meaningless piece of paper, Jamie.
0: But what are the consequences of the Paris Agreement, Accord, whatever you want to call it? Because as Winston pointed out, food was meant to be exempt. And if we don't meet our emissions targets, what happens to us? Do we just get a slap over the wrist with a wet bus ticket?
1: Exactly, Jamie. And again, adhering to a very expensive piece of paper. And let's put some, some figures around this. In terms of what we're trying to be meeting in terms of net zero, agri zero, carbon zero, hero zero, and the Paris peril is, being modelled to be over sort of anywhere between $200 billion and $1 trillion for our country if you scope that right out. For what, Jamie? And this is the thing, we should be putting that money into infrastructure, etc., and some of our real basics in our country in terms of healthcare and water storage and education. And I guess this is the thing, again, as a country, we need to actually be focused on our attributes rather than a fallacy that we're going to change anything in terms of the climate that is already changing and will always change in perpetuity. So what can we do to actually be a more robust country? And it's really interesting. We seem to be sort of self-sabotaging. And I think the most embarrassing reality is we've done all of this to ourselves. We've created our own hoops, and there's something really confronting about not being able to blame someone else for burdening our country with a disturbing suite of self-imposed penalties that everybody knows will not make one iota of difference to how the climate may change over time. And so, again, and I agree with the tradies that when they say that our reputation is essential to our trade relationships, but this could have all been put to bed when we can actually, you can say a high proportion of our country's emissions are biogenic methane, but at the same time, that can be completely put to bed by explaining the methane cycle, and stable methane is not contributing to any additional warming. And that is it. So
0: yep.
1: That is a massive cost.
0: Absolutely agree with you. Ruminants aren't the problem. Man burning fossil fuel is the problem. Hey, do you know what keeps me up at night, other than influencer A, Jane Smith, is the prospect of a centre-left government for farming and for small business. I watched that Q&A rural leaders debate and I thought, heaven help us. If the centre-left, and I'm talking about Joe Luxton, who said nothing, Daniel Ebb, who frightened me, and Steve Abel, who showed his true colours. If that's what we're up against, last one to leave, turn the lights out.
1: I know, Jamie, and I thought I would have to be. I did actually hesitate to watch that because I thought I'd have to be heavily sedated before doing so. And, you know, they really did dance around the key issues. I would have said rural healthcare and freshwater ownership, with the iwi lining up to own the South Island, if not all freshwater. That, you know, none of that was put forward. But probably the most disturbing narrative I heard was the opportunity cost party, and you just mentioned Daniel then, and his vision for farming. So he did mention in a Chloe Swarbrick type scenario that he would help us transition from our current farming practices. And of course, he wants farm values to fall between 10 and 15%. So because apparently we're all farming for capital gain, he said, and certainly one way to decrease our rates, thank you Daniel, would be that. But his vision was sort of a cross between Gloria Vale and the Jetsons, and he said each farm would be farming less livestock, supporting two or three or four families in a sort of socialist utopia where one family would be paid to plant native trees, not sure by who, one would be doing a project on farm connected to education, sounds lovely, and one might be doing some country calendar type of version of farm work. And I'm not sure who he thought was going to be paying taxes to keep our roads, schools and hospitals going, let alone the universal beneficiary concept. So, and I think these people tend to forget that a 1% drop in GDP equals at least $500 million less tax collected. And this is a scary thing. Like, it's really, in terms of economic insanity, all of these things lead into this. So yeah, it was an interesting, sort of entertaining, but also equally concerning Q&A. I will say about Steve Abel, he's actually a reasonable, rational type of person. And I guess when you're surrounded by sort of three or four crazy Green Party female rainbow warriors, it is probably easier to look pretty rational. But he does actually, he did come across as very good, but certainly not a reason to be putting the Greens into be there with Top and their socialist utopia, Jamie. That would absolutely should keep every New Zealander awake at night.
0: Bring back James Shaw, I say. Jane Smith, thanks for your time today on The Country.
1: Thanks, Jamie.
0: Thanks, Jane. Yeah, very sensible Green was James. That's why they got rid of him, I think. Some of your feedback coming in. I reckon Winnie's losing it a little. Glimpses of sanity when he's not duly scolding you. Thank you, Texter. Here's another one, Jamie. We move away from the Paris Agreement. We're toast as a major exporter of dairy and meat products. Our biggest companies, customers, demand we stay in. If not, they can source products elsewhere. That's from Alf in New Plymouth. Thanks for that, Alf. Interesting, Mark Delator's commentary yesterday would fly in the face of that one. Some more of your feedback. Great to get some feedback about those magnificent rugby teams, the Southland teams of the 1970s. I mentioned four players. Ash McGregor, my old rugby coach and neighbour, used to use his wool shed to shear my sheep. He was an All Black, as was Bob Barber. Six of them will be there on Saturday night at the Ascot Park. And also, there are some bitter and twisted people here. This bloke will be on the show tomorrow. Jamie, is it true you feature in the Guinness Book of Records for the most tackles missed in a season whilst playing for Southland B? No, Jeremy Rooks, I do not. There was a bloke who played on the wing for Southland B the same year I did, could run like the wind. Hello, Sean Ballew, if you're listening. And he's in a very select group. He was a worse tackler than me. Up next, we're going to talk dairy beef.
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0: Let's talk about a dairy now on the country. Jamie Cunningham is PGG Wrightson's National Dairy Specialist. He's based in one of my favourite towns, I think, in this country, Fielding. Jamie, where else do you have the stockyards right smack in the middle of town, eh?
9: Yeah, good afternoon, Jamie. Yes, it's there's plenty happening in here in Fielding on a sale day, that's for sure. And it's quite an iconic and unique setting for a sale yards to be where they are. There's no doubt about that.
0: Now, my old mate Hamish Mackay, he loves nothing better than getting down to the Fielding sale yards. It's a Friday sale, isn't it, and having a cup of tea?
9: Yeah, our major store sales on a Friday, and then we have prime sales on a Monday, and then we also have seasonal sales, throughout the season on different days of the week, which are generally fairs and things like that.
0: And if that's not enough, Fielding has a clock tower as well. I want to talk to you today, Jamie, putting on your dairy hat here, the rise, if you want to call it that, of dairy beef. Is this going to get rid of our bobby calf problem?
9: Yeah, there's no doubt that dairy beef has building momentum and come a long way. Farmers have looked at lots of different options around putting some dairy beef in the mix over the last few years. And it's been pleasing to see the numbers of calves that have been reared over the last couple of years, but also the interest in dairy beef and calves from feeder calves this year, which we've seen reared in the spring. So it's definitely a step in the right direction. Whether it's going to entirely fix our bobby calf thing, I'm unsure about that.
0: Well, you've still got to get your replacements, obviously. Has the sex semen helped out there? It must have.
9: Yeah, it definitely has, and there's the AI companies and things have done a lot of work in that dairy beef space and finding, bulls that are purpose fit for the dairy space, but also give a viable, dairy beef calf for finishers and for people to grow on and rear. So it's definitely helping. There's no doubt about that.
0: I want to get a plug in for the charity that I'm lucky enough to be the ambassador for, the IHC Calf and Rural Scheme. But before I do, I'm going to give you a wee chance, Jamie Cunningham out of Fielding, to give a plug for Deferrable. Quite a good play on words, that one.
9: Yeah, Deferrable's is our serviceable financing and option that we have. That we have within the company. It's a big product now. It's been going for a number of years, 20 plus years, and gets repeat users year in year. The great thing about it is people can buy their bulls in the spring when cash flow's a little tight and not have to pay for them until they've finished with the bulls. And generally speaking, it could be out as 4 to 6 months down the track. So it's a great way to help farmers with spring cash flow, and they can still get their bull teams that they need and pay for them at a later payment date once they've finished with the bull. So great product, repeat users year on year, and we definitely get a lot of interest in that, that's for sure.
0: You guys at PGG Wrightson do a great job around the IHC Calf and Rural Scheme. Back in the days when Pine Tree Meads kicked it all off, which is over 40 years ago, and you've raised over $40 million. I know the canvassers have probably been around the dairy farms and the cattle farms, the beef farms, but it's not too late to donate.
9: No, the IHC Calf Scheme is a fantastic charity, and it's something that, you know, we've been involved with since day dot, and the company's very proud of that. It's still heaps of time for, you know, if you did want to pledge a calf. The only thing I'd say with the guys around that, you know, is pledging a good quality calf that's, you know, well marked, rear it well, and it's a fantastic charity to donate towards. It's changed a lot in the last few years because now there's an option to donate a virtual calf. If you don't have the ability or don't want to rear any extras, then the virtual calf is a great way to donate to a fantastic charity as well.
0: Yep, come on, farmers, you can just carry one more calf over the spring, summer and autumn, and it's for a great cause. Hey, Jamie Cunningham out of PGG Wrightson, out of Fielding, one of my favourite towns in the country. Thanks for your time.
9: Thanks very much. Have a good day.
0: I will. Thank you very much, Jamie. 22 away from one, you're with the country, brought to you by Isuzu. Have I got a deal for you? More about that later. Chris Russell's coming up, our Aussie correspondent as well. Some of your feedback. We don't need Winston anymore, Jamie. Time he retired. Cheers, Tony. Well, compared to other 80-year-old politicians around the world, namely one in Washington, I think Winston's doing okay. And, Jamie, please stop referring to James Shaw as a sane Green. The man is heavily involved in the Nuts Opportunity Party. What James says and what he thinks are two different things. Well, as nutty as the Opportunity Party might be, they're not as nutty as the Greens. I go back to the days of Rod Donald, believe it or not, on this show. Always enjoyed him, and same with James Shaw. Always found him to be pretty upfront. Anyhow, up next, Rural News with Michelle and Sport.
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8: The Country with Jamie Mackay and Farmlands. Rural never grows it alone in spring. Hokanui.
0: Michelle with the music today. You can't get much more 80s than Rick Astley. Let's see what she's got for rural news.
8: The country's rural news with Cub Cadet. 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
18: And New Zealand's forestry sector could be underutilising a vital superpower. New research shows the forestry sector is worth $5.4 billion and is one of the biggest contributors among land-based industries in some regions. The Institute of Economic Research finds a 10% drop in output in Tairāwhiti would cut household spending by 1.4% and exports by 4.4%. And that's rural news. You have sport there, Jamie.
0: Absolutely agree with you. Very important. Our fourth biggest industry behind dairy, red meat, and horticulture as a group. Yeah, actually, kiwi fruit's getting up with forestry, but very important. It's just the carbon farming. I don't like. Here's sport.
8: Sport on the country with AFCO. Business well done.
0: Former PGA golfer Marcus Wheelhouse, isn't he Foxy's coach? I think he might be. Thinks LIV Golf has achieved its goal of being a disruptor and should be thanked for increasing player power and prize money globally. And All Blacks' short-term set-piece struggles against the Springboks make for long-term World Cup lessons in the eyes of scrum guru Mike Cron. Looking forward to that All Black team being named. Up next, our Aussie correspondent Chris Russell.
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0: Well, I've missed this bloke on the country. Haven't chatted to him for a month. Chris Russell, our Aussie correspondent, our longest standing correspondent here on the show. I've been on my deathbed, well, not quite deathbed, Chris, but I've been crook with influenza A. So let's segue from my flu to the bird flu, which is a much bigger problem.
22: Yes, well, it is a big problem. And now, of course, as I told Hamish last week, it's now spread to urban foxes. So, you know, the one in Adelaide so far and one in Melbourne. And, of course, it's brought up one of the issues here in Australia that foxes in metropolitan areas are three times higher than they are in urban areas. So it's about 1.7 million foxes estimated to be in Australia. And some of the parts of Melbourne have as many as 16 to 20 foxes per square kilometre running around. So, of course, now that they're not really worried about the foxes transmitting the disease you know, to humans or anything like that. But they are saying that, that because they scavenge and move around and take get into backyard chooks and all that sort of thing, that they could aid in the spread of the backyard flu, of the bird flu through the backyards of all these urban areas. And we really need to think about how we're going to start controlling and culling these animals. They're like cats walking along the top of fences and running around sort of, and they find much more nutrition in the garbage bins of the big cities than they do running around the bush looking for rabbits.
0: Hey, Chris, are you allowed to shoot them?
22: Yeah, you're allowed to, definitely allowed to shoot them. In fact, there's a bounty on them in many areas where you can actually take in their scalp and down the back and including the tail, and you can get a bounty for that.
0: I see
22: you
0: that.
22: You can't use guns in metropolitan areas. So.
0: Yeah, I guess that's the issue. You can't go being Rambo in the middle of Melbourne. Talking about culling pests, kangaroo and dingo management has been taken over by the woke brigade, and farmers are being overwhelmed by red tape.
22: Yes, well, this is really annoying people because once upon a time, you know, farmers could manage their kangaroo populations and they used to apply to the New South Wales National Parks and Wildlife. But now that's been changed to being looked after Penny Sharp's Department of Climate Change, Energy and the Environment and Water. And all of a sudden, all the sort of urban latte-drinking woke people are making decisions about this. And, of course, they all think that kangaroos and our national symbols shouldn't be culled at all, when in fact they haven't taken any notice of the fact that millions of them die in the droughts in terrible circumstances. No support given to kangaroos to survive the drought, and yet farmers who are facing overpopulation, damaging crops, damaging fences, they have to now send in evidence of that damage, in other words, including photos and videos and so on, and invoices for damage repair. They have to provide evidence of non-lethal attempts at kangaroo management, which have been tried and proved to have failed. And, of course, the much more sensible option is to actually allow professional hunters who are trained to do this to actually turn it into a business and keep these animals under control, A, so they don't are not overpopulated in times of drought, and B, so that, you know, that they can make sure these are humanely killed rather than left to die in you know, from lack of starvation and so on. The whole thing is just a shambles shrouded in sort of woke idealism about our national symbol, I fear, Jamie.
0: Now, don't start me on woke idealism. I could talk about your Prime Minister, Albo, but I won't. I haven't got time. I want to talk about, because we've had record prices here in New Zealand this season for our bulls, for our beef bulls. You've sold one for nearly $500,000. I'm assuming it's a beef bull.
22: Yeah, it is a beef bull, and it's a Millimara Angus beef bull, $430,000, which is a hell of a lot of money for a bull called Millimara Wyatt W50. And 834 kilograms, 19 months old, 44 centimetre scrotal circumference, if you're interested in that. Amazing. Bull bought down, to spend that sort of money on a bull, it's a heck of a lot of money. And it surpassed the previous record any sort of bull or female sold for $400,000 in 2022. You know, they're saying this is a magnificent animal, and it just shows you the faith people have, particularly in black animals, Angus or Wagyu. They had an amazing sale this year of Angus's up there, annual sale, averaging $48,000. So it's been a good year for bulls, and this is an amazing animal. I'm sure it's going to produce some amazing steers in its time.
0: Okay, Chris Russell, I'm out of time. I haven't even got time to talk about the LA Rams and the San Francisco 49ers who have made their way to Melbourne. We might touch on that one next week for a bit of NFL. Of course, we've got NRL to worry about in this country, and I know that our Warriors are up against your Dolphins, so look forward to a bit of trans-Tasman rivalry this weekend. We'll see you next week.
22: No worries, Jamie.
0: Look forward to it, Chris. Lest we forget, Jamie writes a texter. Winston is the man who gave us Jacinda due to his long-standing beef with National and Bill English. Thank you, Tony. That's a fair cop. That is a fair cop. Up next, we're heading down to Southland, where I'm going this weekend for the 70s rugby reunion.
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0: We are off to God's own farming province, Southland. There we find Matt Gray. He's the local Isuzu guy down there. Hey, Matt, you've got a really interesting backstory for a young bloke. Born and bred Southlander, but you've travelled a long road to get back down to Southland. Tell me a wee bit about your background, because this is fascinating.
27: I have. I left high school, got a gyp-stopping trade behind me in Queenstown. I spent 5 or 6 years there working, and then went over to Otago University, did a commerce degree in tourism, and then a master's in entrepreneurship. And then part of that, or at the end of that, while I was doing my thesis, I went up to Auckland and did a live-in internship with the Venn Foundation, which is a sort of a public policy think tank with a bit of a Christian perspective. From that, part of that was a work experience. So I ended up doing mine with Tupuanga Coffee in Auckland, which is a Tongan coffee company, a bit of a social enterprise where they sell the roasted bean in Auckland that they've brought off the factory in Tonga. And then the money raised from that funds a youth mentoring program in South Auckland for Pacifica Youth. So really enjoyed that, but wanted to get more into the sales side of things. So I left there and went door knocking for charities around the North Island for a year, which was an eye-opening experience and gave me some great first-hand sales experience. And then after that, I started at Honda and Newmarket in Auckland in the used car department, cut my teeth there, and then, came back down to Southland and took up the role at Southland Vehicle Sales.
0: Gee, you've squeezed a lot into a few years. Well done. Hey, Matt, you've found your way back down to Southland. As I said, you're a born and bred Southlander like myself. You're now selling Isuzus, the D-Maxes and the MUXs at Southland Vehicle Sales. Do you like that?
27: Yes. Oh, absolutely. I love it. I find it very easy to sell a product when I believe in the product. And Isuzu has shown me time and time again there are a great, reliable truck, built well, built to work and do the job that they were designed for. I really enjoy the culture and the people we get to meet. And, yeah.
0: We talked about this one on yesterday's show. You can now get a D-Max. This is a promotional offer out there, out in the market at the moment, for under 56 grand. You get with that a 6-year warranty. You've got 3-litre turbo diesel. They do go like a Cut Cat because they're the same motor as the MUX. And, of course, you've got 3.5-tonne towing capacity.
27: Yeah, that's absolutely correct. It's a great deal. There's a few more savings going up.

0: the chain as well in the model range. So, yeah, it's been really good and very popular.
1: Matt Gray out of Southland Vehicle Sales down there in Southland. Hey, thanks for giving us some of your time today. What a great story you've got. 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
0: Thanks, Jamie. Appreciate it.
1: Good on you, Matt. That is a good story, isn't it? Okay, under 56 grand, you can get a brand new D-Max from Isuzu. Well, that wraps the show for today. I'm not sure who's on tomorrow yet. I might have a 70s theme, I think, for the rugby reunion of the decade of players who played for Southland from 1970 to 1980. Catch you back tomorrow.
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11: In this update, predictions the housing market's headed to a more balanced and durable place. ASB's latest housing outlook picks national house prices will remain around 15% below the peaks of late 2021. It expects a moderate income-led recovery, meaning those peaks are unlikely to return until late 2029. Senior economist Mark Smith says a more enduring upswing is encouraging.
12: What the research is showing is if you're focusing on those underlying drivers, for example, mortgage rates, we might not see those wild swings that we have in the past, but it should be more steady.
11: A view, Canterbury's economic growth can't all be put down to the earthquakes. The Herald's Project Canterbury report out today looks at the businesses, civic leaders, infrastructure providers and investors driving the region's growth. Christchurch NZ Chief Executive Ali Adams says the region has natural advantages helping fuel growth in sectors like aerospace, dark sky tourism and an international airport.
13: But what we were able to get with the earthquake was things like a health precinct. And having a health precinct where all the health-related activity is in one place was pivotal in us being able to attract companies.
11: David Seymour says the Waitangi Tribunal has become an opponent to democracy, as ACT makes an election pledge to get rid of it. If re-elected, the party wants it disestablished once all historical claims are completed. It would also remove the tribunal's power to inquire into current government policy and conduct. Seymour says once claims are settled, there is no need for an alternative government authority.
8: You have seen the Waitangi Tribunal say that an elected parliament carrying out its campaign promises was somehow an affront to the use of kāwanatanga.
11: Hospitality owners have a strong appetite for regulatory change. The government's announced an action plan based on recommendations from the Regulation Ministry, which says rules for food and drink operators are complicated and pricey. Restaurant Association General Manager Nicola Waldron says many hospo businesses are owner-operated, and ticking and box-ticking takes a lot of their time. She says this will help them get back to what they do best.
14: Serving our customers and creating amazing dining experiences rather than filling out forms to multiple agencies, the same information.
11: That's news.
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18: In sport, Marcus Wheelhouse insists LIV Golf has achieved a goal in disrupting the sport, despite filing for bankruptcy protection in the United States. The former professional and current coach of LIV rep, Ben Campbell, believes the tour has increased player power and prize money worldwide, even if resuscitation is impossible.
19: Greg Norman's always had a bit of bonnet about players owning their rights. The situation we're in now with player equity, the VIP funds and the PGA Tour and the prize money, the PGA Tour players are better off for LIV.
18: Coco Gauff will meet world number one in waiting, Elena Rybakina, in the US Tennis Open semi-finals, while Karen Khachanov is through to the men's last four via walkover. That is sport. I'm Raylene Ramsey.
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22: Weather Watch 24-7. The Met Service forecast for Ashburton for the rest of today. Fine weather with southwesterlies dying away this evening. And we're dropping down to a low of minus one tonight. Tomorrow fine with northwesterlies turning southwest for a time in the afternoon. Tomorrow's forecast high 18 degrees, a low of 2 tomorrow night. For the weekend, Saturday mainly fine. Westerlies dying away for a time in the afternoon with a high of 15 degrees. Sunday fine with easterlies developing in the afternoon and a high of 18. And Monday fine, northwesterlies and a forecast high of 18.
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Big Gary's Hot Getaway, Peter Mac, this afternoon. Man, got up this morning. Well, it was a good start. And I was surprised how much rain there was. It was raining pretty blinking solidly. Is this something that's going to be a feature for a while, or have we got it out of our system yet? Where are we going with it? We'll try and find out. Throw a bit of light on that for you shortly. Meantime, classic Bryan Adams. This is Big Gary's Hot Getaway.

0: Kevin Kennedy's talking to me, Lady Gaga, Just Dance, Just Dance. Alex Warren, Brian Adams, straight from the heart, peak this afternoon. So we're supposed to be improving continually through the day, which is good. 11 is supposed to be our top, and we're down to, crikey, get this, -1 overnight tonight. Heck, so a frost on the way tomorrow morning, but a nice fine day. The sun comes out, 18 the high. That's the story. Into the weekend, looking good too. It's sunny on Saturday and 15. It is sunny on Sunday and 18. It is sunny on Monday and 18. It is sunny on Tuesday and 21. And a few showers on Wednesday. We'll forgive those showers. We'll be ready for a bit of dampening down about then after a sweep of about 1, 2, 3, 4, 5 nice days. Yes, sign me up for that.
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7: I write stories for ads every day, but this one is different. It's about my mum, because it's for Alzheimer's Awareness Month. And for me, Alzheimer's isn't a radio ad. It's a disease my mum is battling. So rather than writing an ad, I thought I'd tell a story. Share a memory. I remember when my mum became a nana. I remember the way her eyes would light up every time she saw her granddaughters. 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I remember the fear in her eyes because she thought strangers were in her room. And if I'm honest, I fear it happening to me. Let's remember, September is Alzheimer's Awareness Month.
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0: Harry Styles, Big Catapy's Hokanui, and American Girls, and ahead of that, Sonia Dada, and You Don't Treat Me No Good No More. We've got Comedy Gold coming to Ashburton. What we all need is a bloody good laugh, don't you reckon? And Heath Franklin's bringing his Chopper Gold show to the Ashburton Event Centre. He's playing a lot of shows around the South Island. He's doing Oamaru, he's doing Greymouth, he'll be doing Christchurch, he's doing Dunedin, he's doing Nelson, and he's doing Ashburton at the Event Centre on Thursday the 12th of November. So if you want to get tickets, you can go online via the Event Centre or go to the Event Finder booking site, eventfinder.co.nz, and sign up for a night of laughs, because we could all do with a jolly good laugh.
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0: Nearly 2 o'clock, Pete, in the afternoon. It's Thursday already, and didn't we just have a weekend like 5 minutes ago? It appears there's another one incoming, and we'll look forward to seeing how that's supposed to pan out weather-wise. Spoiler alert, bloody good, as it turns out. See ya, Billy Joel, Ella Langley and Pink, and more of your favourites on the way after news and sport next at 2.
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14: In this update, Labour leader Chris Hipkins says the Ministry for Social Development shouldn't take the blame for problems caused by a rushed law change. MSD has been reviewing payment mistakes that meant winter energy payments and main benefits were stopped. The missed payments have been linked to a law passed under urgency last year to strengthen eligibility checks for beneficiaries. Hipkins says the Social Development Minister needs to take accountability.
15: Louise Upston rushed this process. She needs to accept responsibility for the fact that it was her decisions that created this mess.
14: Treasury's warning El Nino could knock the economy. Here's senior political reporter Azaria Howe.
16: The weather patterns likely to make northern and eastern parts of the country dry and hot, increasing the potential for drought. Treasury's new report says in the past, such dry conditions have negatively impacted farmers and hit agricultural GDP and could again. It could also mean lower lake levels impacting hydropower plants and potentially electricity prices.
14: Two people have been injured, one seriously and one moderately, on a vessel at Christchurch's Littleton Port this morning. The police watchdogs found officers were justified punching a man multiple times, including in the face, during an arrest in Kaikohe. The man rammed two separate police cars with his ute in May last year, then drove off at speed before officers found him at a nearby sports field. Lachlan Rennie has more.
17: The man alleges he tried to surrender when a police dog was set upon him, biting his leg, and the officers attacked him for no reason. The officers dispute this, saying they released the dog as he tried to run away and they hit him to protect it. The Independent Police Conduct Authority finds it prefers the officers' recollections as the man was under the influence of meth.
14: An investigation's underway in Tauranga into two children being found unwell yesterday at a home in Matapere, one critically, one in a serious condition. Both were taken to hospital. That's news.
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14: In sports, San Francisco is super excited about kicking off their NFL campaign in front of 100,000 fans at the MCG in Melbourne. The historic first-ever regular season contest in Australia has the 49ers tackling pre-season favourites the LA Rams tomorrow morning. Quarterback Brock Purdy has played in grounds holding 100,000 or more at college level, but the number attending the MCG blows his mind.
19: It's going to be the first time for a lot of us for an NFL game, so really, really excited about that. Hopefully they all get, you know, really hyped and love the game and we can put on a good show for them.
14: Scrum guru Mike Cron believes the All Blacks' short-term set-piece struggles against the Springboks will make for long-term World Cup lessons. That is sport.
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20: Weather Watch 24-7. The Met Service forecast for Ashburton for the rest of today. Fine weather with southwesterlies dying away this evening. And we're dropping down to a low of -1 tonight. Tomorrow fine with northwesterlies turning southwest for a time in the afternoon. Tomorrow's forecast high 18 degrees, a low of 2 tomorrow night. For the weekend, Saturday mainly fine. Westerlies dying away for a time in the afternoon with a high of 15 degrees. Sunday fine with easterlies developing in the afternoon and a high of 18. And Monday fine, northwesterlies and a forecast high of 18.
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Good afternoon, this is Hokanui across the heartland with Peter Mack, the Uptown Girl, Billy Joel. He was diagnosed with that normal pressure hydrocephalus thing back in May 25. It's hard to say, but what it does basically is it causes an abnormal build-up of fluid in the brain. This is what Billy was suffering from. It led to issues with his balance, with his vision, with his hearing, all stuff that's very vital to a musician. He's revealed this month that he has had surgery to implant a brain shunt. Crikey. And apparently the procedure was very successful. It has improved his symptoms, and the doctors told him that performing loud rock music was causing concussive strain on his brain, and that's prompted him to cancel his tour dates and focus on his physical therapy. He's not dying. He's focused, he says, on improving his health. So there we go. I'm pleased he's been through the procedure and things are looking up for Billy.

0: McAdams Hokanui Pink and Trust Fall. Snowfall is what we're talking about, and there's been a bit of that. 12 centimetres of new snow has been received up at Mount Hutt. They've had the road up there on hold today while they get heavy machinery clearing snow for the access road, but they were certainly anticipating having some action up at Mount Hutt today. So that is very encouraging. That's good. We like that. It's good for business, and it's good for the human spirit. The Cranberries, 660, Bob Marley, all on the way shortly. Hokanui.
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0: Zara Larsson in Lash Life. This is McCatterbury's Hockanui with Peter Mack. Jim Hickey was a very, very popular weatherman on the TV back in the days when everybody used to watch TV. And he's also a raconteur, a very good speaker, and he's got a lot of yarns. His dad was a Spitfire pilot, but Jim himself has led an extraordinary life, and he is hosting an evening with Jim Hickey out at the Ashburton Airport. They're using the new facility at the Ashburton Aviation Museum as the venue. And the tickets are on sale for $90 each, includes a delicious two-course meal or tables of 10 for $900 if you want to get your corporate or club along there too. The proceeds, the profits from the night are going to be used for setting up flight training for young students here in Mid-Canterbury to get into flying and perhaps lead on to a career in aviation. So what a neat thing. You get to actually have a nice evening with Jim, sharing all his stories in a nice relaxed atmosphere, a lovely meal, and you can hop onto the Mid-Canterbury Aero Club Facebook page and you'll get links on there for how to get those tickets. It's a superb initiative and we wish them well with it. Eagle Eye Cherry, Shibuzi and Huey Lewis and the news when we come back.
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0: News and sport next at 3 o'clock, and then we are back into the best mix and the greatest hits. Nickelback, Tears for Fears, Extreme and Rihanna with Calvin Harris, to name a few. Up the news and sport next at 3. Mid-Canterbury's Hokanui.
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10: In this update, the Ministry of Social Development wrongly cut financial assistance in more than 30,000 cases. It's released its review into mistakenly pausing some winter energy payments, main benefits and supplementary assistance. Senior political reporter Azaria Howell has more.
11: The reviews found 16,270 clients were not paid on average just over $300 for winter power relief. 2,460 more had their benefits suspended, and supplementary assistance was cut off for 11,990. They've now been paid, and MSD Chief Executive Debbie Power is issuing an apology.
10: Health New Zealand says police are investigating a cybersecurity incident. It became aware of issues after files attributed to Zenith Technology were identified online. Here's political reporter Troy Matich.
12: The private company has been involved in clinical trial work with Health New Zealand and the wider health sector. Minister Simeon Brown has been briefed. Health NZ says if any information is confirmed indicating risk to individuals, it will ensure appropriate steps are taken to notify and support them.
10: Donald Trump's taken centre stage at a Dallas rally as his approval ratings continue to tank. The US president's blamed his predecessors for America's affordability crisis, saying oil prices will fall once it's won the war with Iran. He's persisting with his renaming spree after changing Lake Ontario to Lake America as he battled Canada over trade. Trump claims the Strait of Hormuz is under US control.
13: Ladies and gentlemen, I'll have an announcement. We'll call it the Trump Strait, and I'm sure the Iranian leadership will be thrilled with that.
10: Retail giant Kmart has opened its largest Kiwi store yet at Auckland's Westgate. The 6,700 square metre shop is the third to open 24/7, joining Monaco and Sylvia Park. That's news.
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10: In sport, men's top seed Alexander Zverev has cruised into the singles semi-finals at the US Tennis Open in New York. The German has spanked unseeded Dutchman Botik van der Zonschulp in straight sets. And Coco Gauff is into the women's singles semi-finals at the Open for the first time since she won the title in 2023. The four seed rebounded from a set down to beat meltdown queen Mira Andreeva, who Gauff thought parked the petulance and remained calm amid the fight back.
15: I wouldn't say like behavior-wise, it's something that I picked up on. I thought she was pretty calm for most of the match, and I mean, she had the one throw, but I mean, I probably would have done the same thing in her position.
10: That is sport. I'm Raylene Ramsey.
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17: Weather Watch 24/7. The Met Service forecast for Ashburton for the rest of today. Fine weather with southwesterlies dying away this evening. And we're dropping down to a low of -1 tonight. Tomorrow fine with northwesterlies turning southwest for a time in the afternoon. Tomorrow's forecast high 18 degrees, a low of 2 tomorrow night. For the weekend, Saturday mainly fine. Westerlies dying away for a time in the afternoon with a high of 15 degrees. Sunday fine with easterlies developing in the afternoon and a high of 18. And Monday fine, northwesterlies and a forecast high of 18.
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0: Well, the moon's extreme, Peter Mac. This is McCatterby's Hawken Nui. Now, look, a bit of disappointing news. The F-35s visiting from the Royal Australian Air Force that turned up at Ohakia a couple of days have been doing some exercises on the North Island. Today, they were supposed to be getting down as far as Canterbury. They were going to do Marlborough and Canterbury as part of the exercises they're on with the RNZAF. But due to weather, that was canned. So one of my mates put up on a thing. I hope if there's ever a war that they... That happens on a fine day so that they can do so. I know. It makes you wonder, doesn't it? But there you go. It's decided by people on a different pay scale to us. So no F-35s again in the South Island. But thanks for bringing them over, Aussie. We're back on the other side of the break with David Guetta, One Republic, Jimmy Barnes and Tiki Tane. Hokanui.
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1: 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Let's make

0: Mr. Know-it-all, Teddy Swims and Tiki Tane, always on my mind. I'm not Mr. Know-it-all, I'm Peter Mack. I don't know anything about rugby. But I do know that it would be a hard one to call for Baltimore this weekend, because both sides, the Springboks and the All Blacks, of course it's back-to-back losses to the box for the All Blacks. But they have a chance at redemption, don't they, in Baltimore. And the thing about it, both of the sides this time are coming off a 20-hour flight from Joburg to Washington following that third test that happened last Sunday. So that's shortening the window of preparation for this final clash of the series in the US. That had been downplayed a bit, that final thing, but I think the ABs have got everything to play for there, and they might be able to give this one maybe a red-hot shot. Let's hope. Bon Jovi, CeeLo Green when we come back.
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7: 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And for me, Alzheimer's isn't a radio ad. It's a disease my mum is battling. So rather than writing an ad, I thought I'd share a memory. I remember mum always had jelly beans in her handbag. I went to visit her recently and offered her a jelly bean, just like she had done 1,000 times for me. I watched her hold it in her hand, and I remember hoping that one little jelly bean might bring back one little memory, just for one little moment. Let's remember, September is Alzheimer's Awareness Month.
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0: Mid-Canterbury's Hokanui started off a very wet day. It's turned into quite a nice day. No major complaints. Mount Hutt got their stuff together eventually up there too, sorting out after last night. And we are back with more weather prospects for tomorrow after news and sport, and then back into the good stuff with the Chillies, Sigala and James Arthur, and Lady Gaga. This is Mid-Canterbury's Hokanui.
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5: Usually I know exactly what to write for a radio ad. But this time, I don't. Because this ad is for Alzheimer's Awareness Month. And for me, Alzheimer's isn't a radio ad. It's a disease my mum is battling. So rather than writing an ad, I thought I'd share a memory. I remember watching sport with my mum. She had her favourite teams, her favourite players, and she'd loudly cheer them on. The other day I put the rugby on. The crowd was loud. The commentators were loud. But my mum stayed silent. I've never heard silence so loud. Let's remember, September is Alzheimer's Awareness Month.
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8: In this update, the Ministry of Social Development's apologising for a series of mistakes that meant people's benefit payments were wrongly cut. Its review showed more than 30,000 cases were impacted by a backlog in people confirming their circumstances and a legislation gap on winter energy payments. The agency has paid back the more than $2.5 million withheld. Chief Executive Debbie Power says New Zealanders expect better.
9: Some people did all the right things, but still had their payments suspended. We know that even a short suspension of payments could have caused a lot of anxiety and trouble for our clients.
8: The Treasury warned Finance Minister Nicola Willis the public service needed to raise productivity 8% annually to avoid loss of services. Advice to the government on its 2026 budget decisions has been publicly released. Claudia O'Neill has more.
10: The government set a target to reduce the overall public service to 55,000 full-time equivalent staff by July 2029. The Treasury told Willis cutting nearly 9,000 staff to meet the target will require service transformation. It told her the use of digital technology would need to accelerate at a scale and speed not achieved to date.
8: Investigations continue into the fatal shooting of a man and woman in Nelson's Tahunanui last Friday. Police say they've finished examining the Parker's Road property. Post-mortem exams have also been carried out. Investigators are still gathering information to hand to the coroner. The average KiwiSaver balance has now topped $40,000. A Financial Markets Authority report finds a record high $138.8 billion are in funds under management. Growth funds are now the largest single category at $68 billion. Investment management head Emily Gensert says public engagement is clearly stronger, but it's important people change funds for the right reason.
11: Although switching might indicate competition and innovation in the market, we also want to make sure that consumers are switching based on information being provided to them.
8: That's news.
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8: In sport, men's top seed Alexander Zverev has scored himself a relatively early bedtime after breezing through his quarterfinal at the US Tennis Open. The German's successful semi-final bid ended at 10:20 p.m. New York time, much earlier than the Shelton Alcaraz quarterfinal that went to 3:33 in the morning. Zverev told Disney Plus the early morning finishes can be disruptive.
13: Now, I went to bed as late as 6:45 a.m. in the last week, so I'm kind of a bit jet-lagged. I feel like I'm playing the Australian Open in New York right now, but as long as I'm still here, as long as I'm in the semi-finals, that's all that matters.
8: Seattle cornerback Josh Jobe has claimed a match-winning interception for the reigning champion Seahawks to beat the New England Patriots 13-10 in the NFL's first match of the new season.
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14: Weather Watch 24/7. The Met Service forecast for Ashburton for the rest of today. Fine weather with southwesterlies dying away this evening. And we're dropping down to a low of -1 tonight. Tomorrow, fine with northwesterlies turning southwest for a time in the afternoon. Tomorrow's forecast high 18 degrees, a low of 2 tomorrow night. For the weekend, Saturday, mainly fine. Westerlies dying away for a time in the afternoon with a high of 15 degrees. Sunday, fine with easterlies developing in the afternoon and a high of 18. And Monday, fine, northwesterlies and a forecast high of 18.
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0: Romance.
1: Yeah, this is Hakanui, Peter Mac, Lady Gaga, and Bad Romance. Who knew that all the Warriors ever needed was just a cool catchphrase like "Up the Waz"? It seems to have done the trick, and they're doing pretty well, aren't they? There's a big sellout crowd coming to the big finals clash with the Dolphins this weekend. It's going to be, they reckon, a battle, not a party. They're expecting about 27,000. The crowd there to have a big role to play in Saturday's outcome at Go Media Stadium in Mount Smart, and that has become a fortress over the last couple of seasons, but they reckon it can be an even better one, especially under the rise of this new coach, Andrew Webster, and the accompanying Up the Waz movement. They say that has been amazing, so let's hope it's enough to get things across the line. Is this the season finally for the Warriors?
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0: Oh, good evening, Peter Mac, Taylor Swift. She is amazing, but she's been upstaged by the Muppets with Sabrina Carpenter. Sabrina actually beat Taylor Swift to win her first primetime Emmy just a couple of days ago. The Muppet Show won Outstanding Variety Special. That was over and above Taylor Swift, the Eras Tour, the final show. Great job. Taylor Swift, she's done such incredible things, but she's been beaten by a bunch of Muppets.
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0: Mid-Canterbury's Hokanui, Peter Mac, wrapping up another Thursday workday just tomorrow. Delicious entree to the weekend, and I think some reasonable weather ahead for us too. We'll take a look at tomorrow, and then I'll take a look at beyond that for you in the next hour. Musically, we have Alex Warren, Pink, the Beach Boys, and George Ezra for you. When we come back after five, this is Mid-Canterbury's Hokanui.
1: Kia ora. If you're enrolled to vote and we have your email or mobile number, you'll get a reminder email or text from our team soon.
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11: In this update, an apology from Social Development Ministry top brass over thousands of benefit payment botch-ups. MSD has now paid more than $2.5 million to people whose benefits and winter energy payments were wrongly cut, more than 30,000 cases. Chief Executive Debbie Power is apologising to those impacted, saying she found out when a staffer showed her a client's letter.
12: It was only a matter of time before it came up. It should have come up way earlier.
11: And Social Development Minister Louise Upston has issued a statement of apology, calling this frustrating and unacceptable. The Prime Minister says the Waitangi Tribunal's future's already being assessed as ACT launches an election promise to wind it down. It wants to limit the tribunal to hearing historic treaty claims and to disestablish it once they're all settled. Chris Luxon says the government's already reviewed the tribunal and it'll be released at some point.
13: There is a question as we get through treaty settlements as to what the future role of the Waitangi Tribunal is.
11: Police want to hear from any witnesses after a teenage boy was hit by a train at Auckland's Baldwin Ave train station in Mount Albert yesterday. They'll investigate his death on behalf of the coroner. Police say many students were leaving nearby Mount Albert Grammar School when the boy was struck. Nearly a third of working-age people enrolled in KiwiSaver aren't contributing. A Financial Markets Authority report finds the average person's balance has jumped 11% to top $40,000. It fell to an average $24,000 among those not contributing. Investment Management Head Emily Gensert says providers have growing responsibilities of good governance and keeping people informed.
14: It also puts more of an onus on consumers to make sure that they engage with their KiwiSaver in a way that is appropriate for them at the right stage in life.
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11: In sport, Geordie Barrett and the All Blacks are desperate to achieve their revised goal of a split series with the Springboks. Down 2-1 in the greatest rivalry series, Barrett says they'll throw everything at the box in Baltimore, anxious to claim one half of the trophy.
16: We talked about trying to win a test series in South Africa, and that's what we wanted to do. We probably lost that series in South Africa, but this rivalry series is a four-game series, and we've got an opportunity to go all against a team who's been well-established back-to-back world champions.
11: Former PGA golfer Marcus Wheelhouse believes ailing LIV Golf has the chance to be resurrected in a new format, but any circuit will definitely be smaller and less lucrative. That is sport. I'm Raylene Ramsey.
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18: Weather Watch 24-7. The Met Service forecast for Ashburton for the rest of today. Fine weather with southwesterlies dying away this evening. And we're dropping down to a low of -1 tonight. Tomorrow fine with northwesterlies turning southwest for a time in the afternoon. Tomorrow's forecast high 18 degrees. A low of 2 tomorrow night. For the weekend, Saturday mainly fine. Westerlies dying away for a time in the afternoon with a high of 15 degrees. Sunday fine with easterlies developing in the afternoon and a high of 18. And Monday fine, northwesterlies and a forecast high of 18.
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Hakanui, Peter Mac. That's what happens when you have cocoa with a lot of frothy milk. You end up with a cocoa mode. Dad joke. Peter Mac, from the Beach Boys to Alex Warren, we're helping you home. It is Thursday night.

0: Hockanui across the heartland, Peter Mac on your Thursday evening. Wouldn't it be great this weekend if two things could happen this weekend on our sporting horizon, the immediate sporting horizon? If the ABs could take it to South Africa in Baltimore, that would be great. And if the WAS could sort the Dolphins out, that would also be spectacular. What do you reckon the chances are of making that a double?
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8: 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It's a disease my mum is battling. So rather than writing an ad, I thought I'd share a memory. I remember mum would light up as she showed visitors our family photos. Now those photos are on the wall of her care home. Recently, I pointed to a photo of me and I asked if she remembered who it was. She looked so confused, like I was pointing at a complete stranger. Strange what we remember, and heartbreaking what we forget. Let's remember, September is Alzheimer's Awareness Month.
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0: Janelle Monáe and Fun, and We Are Young. I tell you what we are here at Honkanui. I'm pretty excited about daylight saving coming up. So what are we, the 10th today? And we go to bed on Saturday the 26th. So after this, well, it's basically 2 weeks from the Saturday, isn't it? 2 weeks, and we will be there. My God, how exciting.
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0: Mick Catterby's Hokanui, Peter Mack, are you ready for us to go down to minus one overnight tonight? That's what we're doing, folks, minus one, and waking up to a frost tomorrow morning. But commensurately, we will have, oh, I haven't used that word for a while, commensurately, what a great word. We will be lining up for a fine day in 18 tomorrow, and Saturday, Sunday, Monday and Tuesday are all looking like sunny specimens. Sign me up for that.
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8: In this update, MSD is taking its share of the blame for 30,000 missed benefit payments. Its review shows pensioners were incorrectly made to confirm they were eligible for winter energy payments because of legislation passed under urgency. The massive confirmations delayed processes and meant other benefits got suspended. MSD has paid back $2.5 million to those impacted. Chief Executive Debbie Power says it accepts responsibility.
9: The Ministry's job is to deliver government policy, including giving advice and design and implementation. That's my job, so I am accountable for this.
8: Labor leader Chris Hipkin says the problem should be laid at the feet of one person, the Social Development Minister. Louise Upston has issued a statement of apology, calling the error frustrating and unacceptable. ACT leader David Seymour says the Waitangi Tribunal won't be needed once all treaty claims are settled. If the party gets back into government, it wants to disestablish the tribunal after reaching settlement on any claims lodged before September 2008. Seymour says the tribunal's original purpose has evaporated. He's optimistic Ngāpuhi's outstanding claim will be resolved soon.
10: I think generational change in Ngāpuhi will bring a mandate, it will bring a settlement, and that settlement will be a massive boost for the Te Tau Tokerau region.
8: A Kiwi brewery believes a hefty tax on goods shipped across the ditch clearly breaches our free trade agreement. Eligible Australian brewers and distillers currently get full remission of domestic excise worth up to $490,000. The same rule doesn't apply to those exporting finished beer products from New Zealand, costing brewers millions of dollars. Garage Project co-founder Joss Ruffle says he wants constructive discussions between governments and solutions. That's news.
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8: In sport, winger Alofeana Khan Pereira is embracing the extra buzz ahead of the Warriors' home NRL preliminary final against the Dolphins. AKP says the team's harnessing the excitable energy so it can be released with purpose on Saturday night.
14: Some of the boys can't really contain themselves and with the excitement. So, yeah, it's just sticking to us, sticking to what we do and just doing what we're doing.
8: The Wellington Phoenix have announced they'll be taking a blockbuster A-League doubleheader to Christchurch on Waitangi Day next year. The Knicks men and women will each take on the Western Sydney Wanderers at One New Zealand Stadium. And for the first time since Wimbledon in 2009, all four top women seeds at a Grand Slam have reached the semi-finals.
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16: Weather Watch 24-7. The Met Service forecast for Ashburton for the rest of today. Fine weather with southwesterlies dying away this evening. And we're dropping down to a low of -1 tonight. Tomorrow fine with northwesterlies turning southwest for a time in the afternoon. Tomorrow's forecast high 18 degrees. A low of 2 tomorrow night. For the weekend, Saturday mainly fine. Westerlies dying away for a time in the afternoon with a high of 15 degrees. Sunday fine with easterlies developing in the afternoon and a high of 18. And Monday fine, northwesterlies and a forecast high of 18.
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9: In this update, Social Development Ministry top brass has apologised over a huge benefit payment botch-up. MSD has now paid more than $2.5 million for wrongly cut benefits and winter energy payments, affecting more than 30,000 people. Chief Executive Debbie Power only found out when a staffer showed her a client's letter and is apologising to those impacted.
10: It was only a matter of time before it came up. It should have come up way earlier.
9: Police want to hear from any witnesses after a boy was hit by a train at Auckland's Baldwin Avenue station in Mount Albert yesterday. They'll investigate the teen's death on behalf of the coroner. Police say many students were leaving nearby Mount Albert Grammar at the time. They say parents whose children saw the crash should make sure they get proper support. Prime Minister Luxon says the Waitangi Tribunal's future is already being assessed as ACT launches an election promise to wind it down. It wants to limit the tribunal to hearing historic treaty claims and to disestablish it once they're all settled. This would end contemporary claims and kaupapa inquiries. Luxon says the government has already carried out a review to be released at some point.
11: There is a question as we get through treaty settlements as to what the future role of the Waitangi Tribunal is.
9: An interagency task force is being established to support public confidence in the election. The group will be led by the Ministry of Justice and relevant government agencies have been sent requests for staff collaboration. Justice Secretary Andrew Kibblewhite says the integrity of the democratic process faces increasingly complex and rapidly evolving risks. He says electoral security threats can include foreign interference, malicious cyber activity and threats to candidates. Latest data on energy use shows only 8% of electricity came from fossil fuels last quarter. MB says renewable energy produced 92% of power from April to June, helped by good water levels for hydro and growing renewable capacity. Coal and natural gas generation reduced significantly, gas demand down more than 20% on last year's June quarter. That's news.
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14: Hokanui Sport.
9: In sport, rugby, the NPC continues with 10th-placed Manawatu looking to add to their 3 wins so far this season, taking on 8th-placed Taranaki, who are also on 3 wins but have a superior points difference. Both teams need the win to stay in the playoff mix. The action just getting underway at Central Energy Trust Arena in Palmerston North. In tennis, men's top seed Alexander Zverev has scored himself a relatively early bedtime after breezing through his quarterfinal at the US Open. The German's successful semi-final bid ended at 10:20 p.m. New York time, much earlier than the Shelton Alcaraz quarterfinal, which went to 3:30 a.m. Zverev told Disney Plus the early morning finishes can be disruptive.
15: Now, I went to bed as late as 6:45 a.m. in the last week, so I'm kind of a bit jet-lagged. I feel like I'm playing the Australian Open in New York right now, but as long as I'm still here, as long as I'm in the semi-finals, that's all that matters.
9: In motor racing, Red Bull have signed an 11-year-old to their Formula One development program. Robin Raikkonen is the son of former world champ Kimi. That's sport. I'm Tony Doe.
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18: Weather Watch 24/7. The Met Service forecast for Ashburton for the rest of today. Fine weather with southwesterlies dying away this evening. And we're dropping down to a low of -1 tonight. Tomorrow, fine with northwesterlies turning southwest for a time in the afternoon. Tomorrow's forecast high 18 degrees, a low of 2 tomorrow night. For the weekend, Saturday, mainly fine. Westerlies dying away for a time in the afternoon with a high of 15 degrees. Sunday, fine with easterlies developing in the afternoon and a high of 18. And Monday, fine, northwesterlies and a forecast high of 18.
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2: 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Well, technically it's for Alzheimer's Awareness Month, but for me, it's about my mum. Because Alzheimer's is a disease she's battling. So rather than writing an ad, I thought I'd share a memory. I remember how much mum loved it when my sister or I called. She loved hearing our voices. She loved feeling connected to us. The other day my dad passed her the phone so I could say hello. She didn't recognise my voice. So mum, if you're listening, hi. It's me, Glenn, your son. I miss you. Let's remember, September is Alzheimer's Awareness Month.
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5: In this update, a review has found the Ministry of Social Development wrongly cut financial assistance in more than 30,000 cases. The review looked at the pausing of some winter energy payments, main benefits and supplementary assistance. Senior political reporter Azaria Howell has the details.
6: The reviews found 16,270 clients were not paid on average just over $300 for winter power relief. 2,460 more had their benefits suspended and supplementary assistance was cut off for 11,990. They've now been paid, and MSD Chief Executive Debbie Power is issuing an apology.
5: Newly released documents show Treasury warned Finance Minister Nicola Willis the public service needed to raise productivity 8% annually to avoid loss of services. Its advice to the government on its 2026 budget decisions has been publicly released. Claudia O'Neill has the story.
7: The government set a target to reduce the overall public service to 55,000 full-time equivalent staff by July 2029. The Treasury told Willis cutting nearly 9,000 staff to meet the target will require service transformation. It told her the use of digital technology would need to accelerate at a scale and speed not achieved to date.
5: And the same Treasury documents revealed Finance Minister Nicola Willis asked whether she could move Budget Day after fuel disruptions caused by the US attacking Iran. Treasury told Willis a short delay to mid-June was plausible but would be unusual. Willis was also advised announcing decisions past the start of the financial year would have significant consequences for implementation. Health New Zealand says police are investigating a cybersecurity incident. It became aware of issues after files attributed to Zenith Technology were identified online. Political reporter Troy Matic has the story.
8: The private company has been involved in clinical trial work with Health New Zealand and the wider health sector. Minister Simeon Brown has been briefed. Health NZ says if any information is confirmed indicating risk to individuals, it will ensure appropriate steps are taken to notify and support them.
5: That's news.
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4: Hokanui Sport.
5: In sport, tennis, the semi-final lineups have been determined at the US Open. Craig Gabriel has the details from New York.
12: Alexander Zverev was the last player into the semis. He has to be the most consistent on the men's tour at the majors this year. He's made quarters or better at each one, and he's the only man to do so this year. The top seed will play Karen Khachanov, whose match didn't go the distance. Alexander blocks retiring injured at 6-2, 7-5, 3-2. Elena Rybakina is to be the next number one. She beat Zhang Qinwen, and Coco Gauff survived match points to beat Mira Andreeva. Craig Gabriel, New York.
5: In rugby, Manawatu and Taranaki are tied 17-all at half-time in their NPC clash at a wet Palmerston North. In American football, reigning Super Bowl champs, the Seattle Seahawks have beaten the New England Patriots 13-10 in the NFL season opener. And in football, a 50th minute Alexis McAllister goal has opened Liverpool's Champions League campaign with a 2-1 home triumph over Atletico Madrid. Arsenal had a 2-1 victory at Napoli, while holders Paris Saint-Germain trounced Slovan Bratislava 6-1. Barcelona, VfB Stuttgart and Sporting Lisbon have also posted first-up wins. That's sport. I'm Tony Doe.
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8: In this update, ACT leader David Seymour is taking aim at another Māori institution, saying there'll be no need for the Waitangi Tribunal once final claims are settled. The party wants to reach settlement on any claims lodged before September 2008 and then disestablish the tribunal. Seymour says it's taken on a political agenda in the past two decades as its original purpose fades. He's optimistic about Ngāpuhi's outstanding claim being resolved soon.
9: I think generational change in Ngāpuhi will bring a mandate, it will bring a settlement, and that settlement will be a massive boost for the Te Tau Tokerau region.
8: Finance Minister Nicola Willis has lashed yesterday's public sector strike, dismissing it as a Labour Party rally. Chris Hipkins spoke at the rally in Wellington alongside Green MP Julianne Genter. The PSA estimates about 10,000 public servants downed tools, calling for pay increases to keep pace with inflation. Willis says organiser Fleur Fitzsimons is an ex-Labour candidate and the PSA is running a Change the Government campaign.
10: And unfortunately, I'm told by a public servant I spoke to yesterday that many public servants were encouraged to wear red to work.
8: The Ministry of Social Development is apologising for a series of mistakes which resulted in benefits for thousands of people being wrongly cut. Its review found more than 30,000 cases were impacted by a backlog of people confirming their circumstances and a legislation gap on winter energy payments. The agency has paid back the more than $2.5 million withheld. Chief Executive Debbie Power says people expect better.
11: Some people did all the right things but still had their payments suspended. We know that even a short suspension of payments could have caused a lot of anxiety and trouble for our clients.
8: Auckland's Mount Albert Grammar School is offering support after a student was killed at a level crossing at Baldwin Avenue Station just before 3:30 on Wednesday afternoon. Police have spoken with a number of high school students who were on the platform of the station at the time. That's news.
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0: Hokanui Sport.
8: In sport, rugby in the NPC, Manawatu have beaten Taranaki 27-25 in wet conditions in Palmerston North. The game was tied 17-all at half-time. Manawatu kicking a last-minute penalty to snatch the game after trailing 25-24 in the 78th minute. In American football, San Francisco quarterback Brock Purdy thinks hand signals will come in handy in the 49ers' historic opening match tomorrow morning. San Fran will tackle the Los Angeles Rams in front of 100,000 spectators in Melbourne. Purdy believes the deafening noise at the MCG will make for quite the atmosphere, but also be challenging.
15: I'm really excited about it, obviously, but I think just understanding the cadence that we have to be on, the noise and everything, handling that, the operation within the huddle, making sure guys can hear things, and I'm sure it's going to get pretty loud at times, which is cool.
8: Meanwhile, in the season opener, the Seattle Seahawks have beaten the New England Patriots 13-10. In football, Liverpool have opened their Champions League campaign with a 2-1 home triumph over Atletico Madrid. Arsenal have beaten Napoli 1-0. That's sport. I'm Tony Doe.
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6: 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And for me, Alzheimer's isn't a radio ad. It's a disease my mum is battling. So rather than writing an ad, I thought I'd share a memory. I remember mum would light up as she showed visitors our family photos. Now those photos are on the wall of her care home. Recently, I pointed to a photo of me and I asked if she remembered who it was. She looked so confused, like I was pointing at a complete stranger. Strange what we remember, and heartbreaking what we forget. Let's remember, September is Alzheimer's Awareness Month.
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8: In this update, ACT is planning to scrap the Waitangi Tribunal after settlement of remaining historical treaty claims. Leader David Seymour says it would limit the tribunal to only hearing claims predating September 2008. After resolution of the final claim, it would be disestablished. Seymour claims in recent decades the tribunal has become an opponent of democracy.
9: The original need for the Waitangi Tribunal has evaporated as our country has matured into a place with strong property rights, the rule of law and restraints on the use of military power.
8: Social Development Ministry top brass has apologised over a huge benefit payment botch-up. MSD has now paid more than $2.5 million for wrongly cut benefits and winter energy payments to more than 30,000 cases. Chief Executive Debbie Power only found out when a staffer showed her a client's letter and is apologising to those impacted.
10: It was only a matter of time before it came up. It should have come up way earlier.
8: Treasury is warning the El Nino weather pattern forecast for the coming months could knock the economy. Senior political reporter Azaria Howell has the story.
11: The weather pattern's likely to make northern and eastern parts of the country dry and hot, increasing the potential for drought. Treasury's new report says in the past, such dry conditions have negatively impacted farmers and hit agricultural GDP and could again. It could also mean lower lake levels impacting hydropower plants and potentially electricity prices.
8: Health New Zealand says police are investigating a cybersecurity incident. It became aware of issues after files attributed to Zenith Technology were identified online. The private company has been involved in clinical trial work with Health New Zealand and the wider health sector. Minister Simeon Brown has been briefed. The Defence Force has helped rid a Kiribati community of hundreds of unexploded World War II era munitions. The joint operation with local police in Besho took a week. It says some munitions were so severely degraded they were detonated in a bunker during which 7,000 residents had to evacuate. That's news.
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0: Hokanui Sport.
8: In sport, rugby in the NPC, Manawatu have completed a last gasp 27-25 win over Taranaki in a wet Palmerston North. The home side trailed 25-24 in the 78th minute before snatching the game with a penalty goal. In tennis, men's top seed Alexander Zverev has scored himself a relatively early bedtime after breezing through his quarterfinal at the US Open. The German's successful semi-final bid ended at 10:20 p.m. New York time, much earlier than the Shelton Alcaraz quarterfinal, which went to 3:30 in the morning. Zverev told Disney Plus the early morning finishes can be disruptive.
14: Now, I went to bed as late as 6:45 a.m. in the last week, so I'm kind of a bit jet-lagged. I feel like I'm playing the Australian Open in New York right now, but as long as I'm still here, as long as I'm in the semi-finals, that's all that matters.
8: And in motor racing, Red Bull have signed an 11-year-old to their Formula One development program. Robin Raikkonen is the son of former world champ Kimi. That's sport. I'm Tony Doe.
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5: Usually, I know exactly what to write for a radio ad. 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Because this ad is for Alzheimer's Awareness Month. And for me, Alzheimer's isn't a radio ad. It's a disease my mum is battling. So rather than writing an ad, I thought I'd share a memory. I remember watching sport with my mum. She had her favourite teams, her favourite players, and she'd loudly cheer them on. The other day I put the rugby on. The crowd was loud. The commentators were loud. But my mum... My mum stayed silent. I've never heard silence so loud. Let's remember, September is Alzheimer's Awareness Month.
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9: In this update, a review into the pausing of some welfare payments by the Ministry of Social Development has found it wrongly cut financial assistance in more than 30,000 cases. Some winter energy payments, main benefits and supplementary assistance was paused. Senior political reporter Azaria Howell has the details.
10: The reviews found 16,270 clients were not paid on average just over $300 for winter power relief. 2,460 more had their benefits suspended and supplementary assistance was cut off for 11,990. They've now been paid and MSD Chief Executive Debbie Power is issuing an apology.
9: ACT is calling for the Waitangi Tribunal to be scrapped after the last treaty claims are settled. If re-elected in November, the party wants to limit the tribunal to resolving claims lodged before September 2008. Once they are sorted, it would disestablish the tribunal, claiming its original purpose has gone. Leader David Seymour claims it's become political, speaking out on the actions of a democratically elected government.
11: The issues that the Waitangi Tribunal has been addressing have been addressed and in one case soon will be addressed, I hope, and there is no longer need to have a parallel quasi-government authority.
9: Newly released documents show Treasury warned Finance Minister Nicola Willis the public service needed to raise productivity 8% a year to avoid loss of services. Its advice to the government on its 2026 budget decisions has been released. Claudia O'Neill has the story.
12: The government set a target to reduce the overall public service to 55,000 full-time equivalent staff by July 2029. The Treasury told Willis cutting nearly 9,000 staff to meet the target will require service transformation. It told her the use of digital technology would need to accelerate at a scale and speed not achieved to date.
9: Apple is rolling out its first foldable iPhone, marking its biggest change in nearly two decades. The iPhone Duo has a screen about twice the size of a passport when open, but isn't cheap, starting at just over $4,000. The tech giant is also upping the prices of the 18 Pro and Pro Max models and will also offer a way for people to lease a phone. That's news.
0: Hokanui Sport.
9: In sports, rugby, the All Blacks are determined to level a topsy-turvy test series against the Springboks in Baltimore on Sunday morning. Geordie Barrett says the results show how close the greatest rivalry series has been.
13: We walk away from that test match all happy, and we probably felt like we played better in game two and lost by 7 points, just the way test matches are working at the moment. And unfortunately, we're on the wrong side of it again in game three, but there's an opportunity for us to level the series to all this week.
9: Scrum guru Mike Cron believes the All Blacks' short-term set-piece struggles against the Springboks will make for long-term World Cup lessons as New Zealand finds ways to counter South Africa's current scrum dominance. In NPC action tonight, Manawatu have beaten Taranaki 27-25, the first time Manawatu have beaten the Taranaki Bulls in 13 years. And in football, one New Zealand stadium continues to attract big events to Christchurch, with the Phoenix men and women confirmed to play a doubleheader next Waitangi Day. That's sport. I'm Tony Doe.
0: Mid-Canterbury's best music mix starts now on Hokanui.

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0: Wake up your brain with Hokanui Breakfast and the Daily Breakfast Brain Teaser. 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
11: In this update, a review has found the Ministry of Social Development wrongly cut financial assistance to more than 30,000 people. The review looked at the pausing of some winter energy payments, main benefits and supplementary assistance. Senior political reporter Azaria Howell has details.
12: The reviews found 16,270 clients were not paid on average just over $300 for winter power relief. 2,460 more had their benefits suspended, and supplementary assistance was cut off for 11,990. They've now been paid, and MSD Chief Executive Debbie Power is issuing an apology.
11: Newly released documents show Treasury warned Finance Minister Nicola Willis the public service needed to raise productivity 8% annually to avoid loss of services. Its advice to the government on its 2026 budget decisions has been publicly released. Claudia O'Neill has the details.
13: The government set a target to reduce the overall public service to 55,000 full-time equivalent staff by July 2029. The Treasury told Willis cutting nearly 9,000 staff to meet the target will require service transformation. It told her the use of digital technology would need to accelerate at a scale and speed not achieved to date.
11: The same documents revealed Finance Minister Nicola Willis asked whether she could move Budget Day after fuel disruptions caused by the US attacking Iran. Treasury told Willis a short delay to mid-June was plausible but would be unusual. Willis was also advised announcing decisions past the start of the financial year would have significant consequences for implementation. Health New Zealand says police are investigating a cybersecurity incident. It became aware of issues after files attributed to Zenith Technology were identified online. Political reporter Troy Matic has the details.
14: The private company has been involved in clinical trial work with Health New Zealand and the wider health sector. Minister Simeon Brown has been briefed. Health NZ says if any information is confirmed indicating risk to individuals, it will ensure appropriate steps are taken to notify and support them.
11: Donald Trump has taken centre stage at a rally in Dallas as his approval ratings continue to tank. He's blamed his predecessors for America's affordability crisis, saying oil prices will fall once it's won the war with Iran. He's persisting with his renaming spree after changing Lake Ontario to Lake America as he battles Canada over trade. Trump claims the Strait of Hormuz is under US control.
15: Ladies and gentlemen, I'll have an announcement. We'll call it the Trump Strait, and I'm sure the Iranian leadership will be thrilled with that.
11: The Defence Force has helped rid a Kiribati community of hundreds of unexploded World War II-era munitions. The joint operation with local police in Benshaw took a week, including disposing of six 120-kilogram shells containing about 10 kilos of explosives. Retail giant Kmart has opened its largest Kiwi store yet at Auckland's Westgate. The 6,700-square-metre shop is the third to open 24-7, joining Manukau and Sylvia Park. It gives extra space to women's wear and has front-of-store checkouts instead of the usual stand in the centre. Property manager Ben Smith says a store this big doesn't happen overnight.
16: This store has probably been around 5 years in the making. It's been a huge team effort to get here.
0: Hokanui Sport.
11: In sport, rugby, in the NPC, Manawatu 2 have completed a last-gasp win over Taranaki in a wet Palmerston North. The home side trailed 25-24 in the 78th minute before snatching the game with a penalty goal. They go seventh on the table. In tennis, men's top seed Alexander Zverev has scored himself a relatively early bedtime after breezing through his quarter-final at the US Open. The German's successful semi-final bid ended at 10:20 p.m. New York time, much earlier than the Shelton-Alcaraz quarterfinal, which went to 3:33 in the morning. Zverev told Disney Plus the early morning finishes can be disruptive.
17: Now, I went to bed as late as 6:45 a.m. in the last week, so I'm kind of a bit jet-lagged. I feel like I'm playing the Australian Open in New York right now, but as long as I'm still here, as long as I'm in the semifinals, that's all that matters.
11: In motor racing, Red Bull have signed an 11-year-old to their Formula One development program. Robin Raikkonen is the son of former world champ Kimi. That's news and sport. I'm Tony Doe.
0: Mid-Canterbury's best music mix lives here on Hokanui.

0: Wake up your brain with Hokanui Breakfast and the Daily Breakfast Brain Teaser. 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
8: In this update, ACT leader David Seymour is taking aim at another Māori institution, saying there'll be no need for the Waitangi Tribunal once final claims are settled. The party wants to reach settlement on any claims lodged before September 2008 and then disestablish the tribunal. Seymour says it has taken on a political agenda in the past 2 decades as its original purpose fades. He's optimistic about Ngāpuhi's outstanding claim being resolved soon.
9: I think generational change in Ngāpuhi will bring a mandate, it will bring a settlement, and that settlement will be a massive boost for the Te Tau Tokerau region.
8: Finance Minister Nicola Willis has lashed Wednesday's public sector strike, dismissing it as a Labour Party rally. Chris Hipkins spoke in Wellington alongside Green MP Julianne Genter. The PSA estimates about 10,000 public servants downed tools, calling for pay increases to keep pace with inflation. Willis says organiser Fleur Fitzsimons is an ex-Labour candidate and the PSA is running a Change the Government campaign.
10: And unfortunately, I'm told by a public servant I spoke to yesterday that many public servants were encouraged to wear red to work.
8: The Ministry of Social Development is apologising for a series of mistakes which resulted in benefits for thousands of people being wrongly cut. Its review has found more than 30,000 cases were impacted by a backlog in people confirming their circumstances and a legislation gap on winter energy payments. The agency has paid back more than $2.5 million it withheld. Chief Executive Debbie Power says people expect better.
11: Some people did all the right things but still had their payments suspended. We know that even a short suspension of payments could have caused a lot of anxiety and trouble for our clients.
8: Auckland's Mount Albert Grammar School is offering support after a student was killed at a level crossing at Baldwin Avenue Station just before 3:30 on Wednesday afternoon. Police have spoken with a number of high school students who were on the platform at the time. ASB is predicting the housing market is headed to a more balanced and durable place. The bank's latest housing outlook picks prices will remain around 15% below the peaks of late 2021. It expects a moderate income-led recovery, meaning those peaks are unlikely to return until late 2029. Senior economist Mark Smith says a more enduring upswing is encouraging.
12: What the research is showing is if you're focusing on those underlying drivers, for example, mortgage rates, we might not see those wild swings that we have in the past, but it should be more steady.
8: Latest energy use data shows only 8% of electricity came from fossil fuels last quarter. MB says renewable energy produced 92% of electricity from April to June, supported by strong hydro water levels and growth in renewable generation capacity. Oceana Gold wants to squeeze another decade out of the country's biggest gold mine, lodging an application to extend its Macraes operation. It's seeking fast-track approval for the $3.1 billion Otago project, targeting another million ounces of gold over more than a decade. Senior Vice President for Legal and Public Affairs Alison Paul says it would benefit East Otago and the wider community, supporting hundreds of jobs and local businesses.
13: It's an opportunity to really secure the way we look after the environment, to make sure that it reflects the expectations of New Zealanders in 2026 and into the future.
0: Hokanui Sport.
8: In sport, tennis, the semi-final lineups have been determined at the US Open. Craig Gabriel has the details.
14: Alexander Zverev was the last player into the semis. He has to be the most consistent on the men's tour at the majors this year. He's made quarters or better at each one, and he's the only man to do so this year. The top seed will play Karen Khachanov, whose match didn't go the distance. Alexander Blok's retiring injured at 6-2, 7-5, 3-2. Elena Rybakina is to be the next number one. She beat Zhang Qinwen, and Coco Gauff survived match points to beat Mira Andreeva. Craig Gabriel, New York.
8: In rugby, Manawatu have beaten Taranaki 27-25 with a last-gasp penalty after trailing 25-24 in the 78th minute at Palmerston North. In American football, reigning Super Bowl champions, the Seattle Seahawks have beaten the New England Patriots 13-10 in the NFL's season opener. And in football, a 50th-minute Alexis McAllister goal has opened Liverpool's Champions League campaign with a 2-1 home triumph over Atletico Madrid. Arsenal had a 1-0 victory at Napoli, while holders Paris Saint-Germain trounced Slovan Bratislava 6-1. Barcelona, VfB Stuttgart and Sporting Lisbon have also posted first-up wins. That's news and sport. I'm Tony Doe.
0: Mid-Canterbury's best music mix starts now on Hokanui.

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0: Wake up your brain with Hokanui Breakfast and the Daily Breakfast Brain Teaser. 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
6: In this update, MSD says it's taking its share of the blame for 30,000 missed benefit payments. A ministry review has found pensioners were incorrectly made to confirm their circumstances to get the winter energy payment because of legislation passed under urgency. A high number of people confirming their details caused processing delays which saw benefits not paid. MSD Chief Executive Debbie Power says the agency has to accept responsibility.
7: The ministry's job is to deliver government policy, including giving advice and design and implementation. That's my job, so I am accountable for this.
6: MSD has paid back $2.5 million to those impacted. ACT is calling for the Waitangi Tribunal to be scrapped after the last treaty claims are settled. If re-elected in November, the party wants to limit the tribunal to resolving claims lodged before September 2008. Once they're sorted, it would disestablish the tribunal, claiming its original purpose has gone. Leader David Seymour claims it's become political, speaking out on the actions of a democratically elected government.
8: The issues that the Waitangi Tribunal has been addressing have been addressed, and in one case soon will be addressed, I hope, and there is no longer need to have a parallel quasi-government authority.
6: Meanwhile, the Waitangi Treaty Grounds are getting an $8 million cash injection from the Regional Infrastructure Fund. The government says the funding will help with the historic site's continued preservation and operation, and effect reports.
9: It'll also help reopen the Fuddy Walker Cafe, which closed in May, citing cost of living pressures. The Treaty Grounds attract more than 160,000 visitors each year. Waitangi National Trust Chair Dame Jenny Shipley says with the bicentennial in 2040, they want to develop stories letting all New Zealanders see their place in Waitangi.
6: Newly released documents show Treasury warned Finance Minister Nicola Willis the public service needed to raise productivity 8% a year to avoid loss of services. Its advice to the government on its 2026 budget decisions has been publicly released. Claudia O'Neill has the story.
10: The government set a target to reduce the overall public service to 55,000 full-time equivalent staff by July 2029. The Treasury told Willis cutting nearly 9,000 staff to meet the target will require service transformation. It told her the use of digital technology would need to accelerate at a scale and speed not achieved to date.
6: Labor leader Chris Hipkins says National is making up AI ads to distract from the mess it's made in government. The Advertising Standards Authority has partly upheld a complaint about a misleading campaign brochure criticising Labor's proposed capital gains tax. It falsely claimed the policy impacts KiwiSaver when Labor has specified it only covers commercial and residential investment property. Hipkins says National has made everything it promised to fix worse.
11: They can't campaign on their own track record, so instead they're making up lies about the Labor Party. It is just another example of why we cannot afford three more years of National.
6: Apple is rolling out its first foldable iPhone, marking its biggest change in nearly two decades. The iPhone Duo has a screen about twice the size of a passport when open, but isn't cheap, starting at just over $4,000. The tech giant is also upping the prices of the 18 Pro and Pro Max models and will also offer a way for people to lease a phone.
0: Hokanui Sport.
6: In sport, rugby in the NPC, Manawatu have beaten Taranaki 27-25 in wet conditions in Palmerston North. The game was tied 17-all at half-time. Manawatu kicked a last-minute penalty to snatch the game after trailing 25-24 in the 78th minute. In American football, San Francisco quarterback Brock Purdy thinks hand signals will come in handy in the 49ers' historic opening match this morning. San Fran will tackle the Los Angeles Rams in front of 100,000 spectators in Melbourne. Purdy believes the deafening noise at the MCG will make for quite the atmosphere, but also be challenging.
12: I'm really excited about it, obviously, but I think just understanding the cadence that we have to be on, the noise and everything, handling that, the operation within the huddle, making sure guys can hear things, and I'm sure it's going to get pretty loud at times, which is cool.
6: Meanwhile, in the season opener, the Seattle Seahawks have beaten the New England Patriots 13-10. In football, Liverpool have opened their Champions League campaign with a 2-1 home triumph over Atletico Madrid. Arsenal have beaten Napoli 1-0. That's news and sport. I'm Tony Doe.
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0: Wake up your brain with Hokanui Breakfast and the Daily Breakfast Brain Teaser. 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
4: 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But these words have been hard to find because they're for Alzheimer's Awareness Month. And for me, Alzheimer's isn't a radio ad. It's a disease my mum is battling. So rather than writing an ad, I thought I'd share a memory. I remember mum always had jelly beans in her handbag. I went to visit her recently and offered her a jelly bean, just like she had done 1,000 times for me. I watched her hold it in her hand, and I remember hoping that one little jelly bean might bring back one little memory, just for one little moment. Let's remember, September is Alzheimer's Awareness Month.
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5: In this update, ACT is planning to scrap the Waitangi Tribunal after settlement of remaining historical treaty claims. Leader David Seymour says it would limit the tribunal to only hearing claims predating September 2008. After resolution of the final claim, it would be disestablished. Seymour claims in recent decades, the tribunal has become an opponent to democracy.
6: The original need for the Waitangi Tribunal has evaporated as our country has matured into a place with strong property rights, the rule of law and restraints on the use of military power.
5: Social Development Ministry top brass has apologised over a huge benefit payment botch-up. MSD has now paid more than $2.5 million for wrongly cutting benefits and winter energy payments in more than 30,000 cases. Chief Executive Debbie Power only found out when a staffer showed her a client's letter and is apologising to those impacted.
7: It was only a matter of time before it came up. It should have come up way earlier.
5: An inter-agency task force is being established to support public confidence in this year's election. The group will be led by the Ministry of Justice, and relevant government agencies have been sent requests for staff collaboration. Justice Secretary Andrew Kibblewhite says the integrity of the democratic process faces increasingly complex and rapidly evolving risks. He says electoral security threats can include foreign interference, malicious cyber activity, threats to candidates, and election-related phishing and scams. Treasury is warning the El Niño weather pattern forecast for the coming months could knock the economy. Senior political reporter Azaria Howell has the story.
8: The weather pattern's likely to make northern and eastern parts of the country dry and hot, increasing the potential for drought. Treasury's new report says in the past, such dry conditions have negatively impacted farmers and hit agricultural GDP and could again. It could also mean lower lake levels impacting hydropower plants and potentially electricity prices.
5: Health New Zealand says police are investigating a cyber security incident. It became aware of issues days after files attributed to Zenith Technology were identified online. The private company has been involved in clinical trial work with Health New Zealand and the wider health sector. Simeon Brown has been briefed. The Defence Force has helped rid a Kiribati community of hundreds of unexploded World War II-era munitions. The joint operation with local police in Beshaw took a week, including disposing of six 120-kilogram shells containing about 10 kilos of explosives. It says others were so severely degraded they were detonated in a bunker, during which 7,000 residents had to evacuate. A Financial Markets Authority report says the average KiwiSaver balance is now more than $40,000. It says a record high $138.8 billion is in funds under management. Growth funds are now the largest single category at $68 billion. Investment management head Emily Gensert says public engagement is clearly stronger, but it's important for people to change funds for the right reason.
9: Although switching might indicate competition and innovation in the market, we also want to make sure that consumers are switching based on information being provided to them.
0: Hokanui Sport.
5: In sport, rugby in the NPC, Manawa 2 have beaten Taranaki 27-24 in a come-from-behind victory at a wet Palmerston North. Mike Cron is well aware props are a special breed after a career of coaching. The scrum expert says the All Blacks should take confidence from their scrum performances against South Africa as the teams head to Baltimore for the fourth test. He feels anyone could physically train to join the front row club, but it takes a special mentality for props to willingly go to dark places.
10: Your heart beats at 200 beats a minute, and all of a sudden you've got to put your arms around a couple of buddies, 80 is whack in, and you've got to be concentrating so hard, and you've got to have so much faith in your technique is going to hold up in the heat of battle under a blowtorch.
5: The Hurricanes have recruited another forward from the Highlanders for next year. Prop Rowan Wingham, who can play on both sides of the scrum, has joined on a two-year deal. He's made 8 appearances for the Highlanders, having debuted in 2024. It follows the Canes signing lock Oliver Haig from the Highlanders. That's news and sport. I'm Tony Doe.
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3: Usually I know exactly what to write for a radio ad. But this time, I don't. Because this ad is for Alzheimer's Awareness Month. And for me, Alzheimer's isn't a radio ad. It's a disease my mum is battling. So rather than writing an ad, I thought I'd share a memory. I remember watching sport with my mum. She had her favourite teams, her favourite players, and she'd loudly cheer them on. The other day I put the rugby on. The crowd was loud. The commentators were loud. But my mum stayed silent. I've never heard silence so loud. Let's remember, September is Alzheimer's Awareness Month.
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7: In this update, ACT is planning to scrap the Waitangi Tribunal after settlement of remaining historical treaty claims. Leader David Seymour says it would limit the tribunal to only hearing claims predating September 2008. After resolution of the final claim, it would be disestablished. Seymour claims in recent decades, the tribunal has become an opponent to democracy.
8: The original need for the Waitangi Tribunal has evaporated as our country has matured into a place with strong property rights, the rule of law, and restraints on the use of military power.
7: Social Development Ministry top brass has apologised over a huge benefit payment botch-up. MSD has now paid more than $2.5 million for wrongly cutting benefits and winter energy payments in more than 30,000 cases. Chief Executive Debbie Power only found out when a staffer showed her a client's letter and is apologising to those impacted.
9: It was only a matter of time before it came up. It should have come up way earlier.
7: An inter-agency task force is being established to support public confidence in this year's election. The group will be led by the Ministry of Justice, and relevant government agencies have been sent requests for staff collaboration. Justice Secretary Andrew Kibblewhite says the integrity of the democratic process faces increasingly complex and rapidly evolving risks. He says electoral security threats can include foreign interference, malicious cyber activity, threats to candidates, and election-related phishing and scams. Treasury is warning the El Niño weather pattern forecast for the coming months could knock the economy. Senior political reporter Azaria Howell has the story.
10: The weather pattern's likely to make northern and eastern parts of the country dry and hot, increasing the potential for drought. Treasury's new report says in the past, such dry conditions have negatively impacted farmers and hit agricultural GDP and could again. It could also mean lower lake levels impacting hydropower plants and potentially electricity prices. cases.
7: Health New Zealand says police are investigating a cyber security incident. It became aware of issues after files attributed to Zenith Technology were identified online. The private company has been involved in clinical trial work with Health New Zealand and the wider health sector. Simeon Brown has been briefed. The Defence Force has helped rid a Kiribati community of hundreds of unexploded World War II-era munitions. The joint operation with local police in Beshore took a week, including disposing of six 120-kilogram shells containing about 10 kilos of explosives. It says others were so severely degraded they were detonated in a bunker, during which 7,000 residents had to evacuate. A Financial Markets Authority report says the average KiwiSaver balance is now more than $40,000. It says a record high $138.8 billion is in funds under management. Growth funds are now the largest single category at $68 billion. Investment management head Emily Gensert says public engagement is clearly stronger, but it's important for people to change funds for the right reason.
11: Although switching might indicate competition and innovation in the market, we also want to make sure that consumers are switching based on information being provided to them.
0: Hokanui Sport.
7: In sport, rugby in the NPC, Manawa 2 have beaten Taranaki 27-24 and a come-from-behind victory at a wet Palmerston North. Mike Cron is well aware props are a special breed after a career of coaching. The scrum expert says the All Blacks should take confidence from their scrum performances against South Africa as the teams head to Baltimore for the fourth test. He feels anyone could physically train to join the front row club, but it takes a special mentality for props to willingly go to dark places.
12: Your heart beats at 200 beats a minute, and all of a sudden you got to put your arms around a couple of buddies, 80 is whack in, and you got to be concentrating so hard, and you got to have so much faith in your technique is going to hold up in the heat of battle under a blowtorch.
7: The Hurricanes have recruited another forward from the Highlanders for next year. Prop Rowan Wingham, who can play on both sides of the scrum, has joined on a two-year deal. He's made 8 appearances for the Highlanders, having debuted in 2024. It follows the Canes signing lock Oliver Haig from the Highlanders. That's news and sport. I'm Tony Doe.
0: Weather for Mid-Canterbury.
13: Met Service forecast for Ashburton. A fine day today with morning frost, then some evening cloud. Westerly winds from this afternoon changing southerly early evening, then dying out. A high today of 17 degrees and a low of 2. Tomorrow will be fine with westerly winds dying out for a time in the afternoon. High of 14, a low of 3. And Sunday fine with westerlies dying out in the morning. A high of 17 degrees and a low of 4.
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0: Wake up your brain with Hokanui Breakfast and the Daily Breakfast Brain Teaser. 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
3: I write stories for ads every day, but this one is different. It's about my mum, because it's for Alzheimer's Awareness Month. And for me, Alzheimer's isn't a radio ad. It's a disease my mum is battling. So rather than writing an ad, I thought I'd tell a story. Share a memory. I remember when my mum became a nana. I remember the way her eyes would light up every time she saw her granddaughters. Recently we went to visit her and she couldn't recognise any of us. I remember the fear in her eyes because she thought strangers were in her room. And if I'm honest, I fear it happening to me. Let's remember, September is Alzheimer's Awareness Month.
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0: 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I miss you. 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
3: 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So rather than writing an ad, I thought I'd tell a story. Share a memory. I remember when my mum became a nana. 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Recently we went to visit her, and she couldn't recognise any of us. 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And if I'm honest, I fear it happening to me. Let's remember, September is Alzheimer's Awareness Month.
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1: 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We are open Wednesday and Thursday 1 till 4, Sunday 1 till 3. 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
3: In this update, an admission it took months before senior leadership at MSD were aware of a brewing benefit botch-up impacting thousands. The Ministry of Social Development has paid $2.5 million after confirmation more than 30,000 payments were wrongfully suspended. A review found 80% of people confirmed a change in circumstances rather than the 33% the agency expected, leading to delays. A legislation issue also meant the winter energy payment was incorrectly, automatically stopped if people didn't reconfirm their circumstances. The issue was first raised in late April. Chief Executive Debbie Power says she found out from a staffer and it should have been brought up sooner.
4: When we fixed the payments and paid the arrears, we also sent a letter of apology.
3: But Green MP Ricardo Menendez-March says Social Development Minister Louise Upston should resign if she can't front issues caused by her rushed law change. He says the least she could do is front up and answer questions about legislation she chose to introduce. A suggestion the Waitangi Tribunal's purpose goes beyond loss of land. If re-elected, ACT would disestablish it after settling unresolved claims lodged before September 2008. The party claims the tribunal's taken on a political agenda in recent decades, which is not its intended purpose. But treaty lawyer Roy Marta Smale says a contemporary jurisdiction was always its first job, and ultimately Parliament is still free to pass laws as it likes. Students are increasingly using AI to create deepfake images and videos of teachers and peers, with school-related cases already surpassing the previous 2 years combined. Education reporter Jamie Cunningham has more.
5: NetSafe recorded 9 reports from schools in 2024, 14 last year, and more than 30 in the first half of this year alone. Many involve students using Nudify apps to create sexualised images. A bill to criminalise deepfakes passed its first reading in Parliament earlier this year.
3: That's news.
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0: Hokanui Sport.
3: In sport, could we see movement in the All Blacks' number 10 jersey for Sunday morning's final test of the series with the Springboks in Baltimore? Former New Zealand first five Colin Slade says the match marks an opportune time for Richie Mo'unga to return.
9: I'd be inclined to give him a crack. He's certainly got the experience. Yes, he hasn't played enough at the top level, but the only way you're going to get him up to speed quickly is to give him a crack. And it's not a slight on Reuben Love. I think he's done a good job in a tough situation.
3: The team's named at 8 o'clock. Pakistan are 52 for 2 in their second innings, trailing England by 268 runs at stumps on a rain-affected second day of their third and final cricket test at Edgbaston. The visitors' woes at the crease continued, losing both wickets in the opening over for no score. That's sport. I'm Jodie Gill.
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0: Weather for Mid-Canterbury.
10: Oh yeah, love me a Friday. And it's looking good. Morning frost burns off, fine. Maybe some cloud this evening. Westerlies turn southerly early evening as well. Doesn't look like there's any sting in that. 17 the high. Then we're down to 2 set today. Fine with westerlies dying out in the afternoon. 14 Sunday. Fine with 17 once again. 3 is what we have to boot across Ashburton and Hines, Mount Somers and Methven. Hello, you're on 5.
0: Mid-Canterbury's best music mix starts now on Hokanui.

he's not on the radio, it's a family swim at EA Network Centre. Then a fluffy and lolly cake after. Your local breakfast. Hokanui Breakfast with Luke Howden.

0: Mid Canterbury Talk, now we're with an inclusive Vanessa Amorosi, who's alongside Dave Stewart in the Eurythmics, headlining the Selwyn Sounds Festival in March next year, so safe travels over. Welcome into Friday, not the strongest start to the day. I like to enjoy a bit of porridge for breakfast, and as I was making myself some out in the kitchen before, you know how it comes in the plastic bags, and if you rip too aggressively, then the whole thing splits in half, and it's just a big old oat storm. Yeah, well, that's the scene that's unfolded for me. Oh, well, clean up after the show. At least it's dry. It's not like when you make up the porridge and it gets all wet and then you leave it in the bowl for too long and it sort of sets like concrete. Need a chisel in order to get it out. Yeah, at least I'm not having to face that. So it could always be worse. Right, what do we need to know this Friday the 11th? Into another stacked weekend of sport. We'll tackle the All Blacks in Baltimore and the Warriors into the finals with Jason Rickard after 7. But here at home, hammer time doesn't get much bigger than this. One of the region's fiercest rivalries takes centre stage this weekend. Mid-Canterbury up against South Canterbury across multiple rep grades. It all kicks off tonight with the under-16s hosting South Canterbury under the lights at Allenton Rugby Club. That's from 6 p.m. And then tomorrow, get on down to the showgrounds from 11. The Battle of the Border sees the under-18s, Wahine, Colts, Senior A's and our mighty Hammers in action. The Hammers round things off at 2:30. It's road safety round, so police, fire and emergency services will be on site promoting safe choices behind the wheel. Displays include a crash-damaged ute. Fire and emergency's popular kitchen fire demonstration, highlighting the dangers of drinking and frying. Entry is free thanks to matchday sponsor Milestone Homes, and organisers encouraging supporters to pack the sidelines to help defend home turf and keep our Meads Cup defence on track up the Hammers. So that is tomorrow. And tenders on the Tancred Street Sports Hall closed today. The hall, which has been a community fixture since 1954, was gifted to the council in March by the Centennial Sports Hall Society. They had owned and operated it for more than 70 years. Council decided to put it up for sale. It's understood there's been strong commercial interest. Meanwhile, a new committee of around 20 groups and individuals, the likes of Rotary, Cadets, Fanciers and whatnot, they're expected to lodge a community tender. The movement has been led by Lucas Corbett, who argues that losing it could leave a number of groups without a suitable home. To paraphrase what he said, our proposal is unlikely to be the highest financial value, so we ask council to consider not only what the building's worth today, but what it could be worth tomorrow in terms of social value. Those tenders close at 4 p.m. From here, council will consider all of the offers on individual merit, and settlement is targeted for mid-November. So watch this space. And there's some stuff that's handy to know. It is 16 past 6.
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0: 18 past 6, spotted on 7 Sharp last night that the Owens sisters are back. Sandra Bullock, Nicole Kidman, Practical Magic 2, 25 years after the events of the first film, Sally's daughter develops dark abilities of her own, forcing Sally and Gillian to confront the curse that threatens their family once and for all. Nostalgic and touching, even if it is 20 minutes too long for some. According to the critics here, looks like it could be worth checking on your watch list. So we'll find out more about that, about Alan Reacher Richson as the runner, all of the alliteration there, and Paw Patrol saving us from a dinosaur onslaught. David Favell with what's on the big screen at the Regent after Harry Styles at Taukinui.

Oh, Mid-Canterbury Talking Away with Harry Styles. It is 22 past 6. Let's see what the weather has in store for the weekend in a moment. Doesn't really matter what's going on outside in the comfort of the Regent Cinema on Will Street. We catch up with David Favell. And let's start with this new one, Runner, which is about a former soldier racing to deliver a life-saving donor organ while being hunted by a cartel.

0: very worthy sequel. Captures all the charm of the original one.
1: I see what you did there too.
0: So very, very, very watchable as well.
1: Original cast?
0: Oh, yes. Well, the Stockard Channing, Nicole Kidman, and Sandra Bullock, plus there's additions, but yeah, they were in the original movie. Yeah.
1: Stockard Channing, she was Rizzo in Grease too, right?
0: That was 50 years ago, yeah.
1: I must admit, I didn't realise she was still around.
0: I'll be honest with you. Until
1: that's a kind of magic.
0: we were chatting to Kate Roger, and she was off to interview Stockard Channing, and we go, oh, okay.
1: That's witchcraft in itself.
0: I thought she might have been going to a seance.
1: And finally,
2: Paw Patrol, Paw Patrol will be there on the double.
1: Oh, man, Alice is going to love this. Chase, Marshall, Sky, Rubble and the gang here to save us from dinosaurs.
0: It's very, very, very cute. Yes, that's this weekend only, and then it starts again on next Thursday for time for the school holidays.
1: Run, don't walk, kids, to the Regent Cinema on Will Street or regentcinema.co.nz. Cheers, David. It is 25 past six.
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1: Morning frost for some. Otherwise fine with a bit of cloud this evening. Westerlies turn southerly later on. Doesn't look like it's going to bring too much drama though. 17 the high, 2 is our overnight low. Saturday fine with westerlies dying away, 14. Sunday fine with 17. Monday fine 18. And at this stage Tuesday continues the fine streak with a top of 21. So that is all very welcome news for all the rugby down at the showgrounds tomorrow. And the Hakateri Food Festival. This is the act formerly known as the Noodle Festival back in Bering Square East. From 3 till 8 p.m. Enjoy international flavours, a bunch of kids' activities. It's going to be a lot of fun. Down at the Clock Tower, we'll see you there.

0: You go get them, Sean Mendes, Mid Canterbury's Hockey Network. It is Friday, the 11th of September. And it was on this date, 1909, that New Zealand's heaviest recorded gold nugget was discovered at Ross on the West Coast, weighing in at over 3 kgs. It was nicknamed Honourable Roddy after Minister of Mines at the time, Roderick Mackenzie. Jeez, that's probably a wet dream of Shane Jones these days, isn't it? It was sold to a local shopkeep for the princely sum of £400, which works out to be around 87,000 in today's dollars. Yet based on today's gold price, the nugget would have an estimated worth of around $750,000. So the value of gold has increased roughly 8 to 9 times compared with the inflation adjusted purchase price. Perhaps the most surprising part of the story, 2 years later, the government purchased the nugget and then presented it to King George V as a coronation gift. Inquiries were made decades later as to what happened, and it emerged that the nugget had been melted down and turned into a royal tea set. So there we go. And 2001, geez, it was a pretty confronting day in all fairness. Hijacked planes in the States destroy New York's World Trade Center towers and also strike the Pentagon, claiming nearly 3,000 lives and reshaping global security and international relations as we know it. 25 years since 9/11. Wow. Happy birthday to Moby, who is 61 today. Rapper Ludacris is 49. Johnny Buckland, who is the guitarist for Coldplay, is also 49. Actress Amy Madigan is 75. And for our music, we had a few options there. But I've decided to go with DJ and producer Kygo. He's 35 today and took some old recordings of Whitney Houston, turned it into this absolute banger a couple of years back. Look forward to hearing it again in 3 at Tokanui.
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3: In this update, a Ministry of Social Development apology and a promise to do better. A review has found more than 30,000 cases where benefits and payments were wrongly suspended. They included winter energy payments, with beneficiaries told in error to confirm their circumstances to stay eligible. An argument the Waitangi Tribunal was always intended to hold the Crown to account. ACT campaigning on abolishing it once the final claims predating September 2008 are resolved. But treaty lawyer Roy Martis-Smale says looking at contemporary issues was the tribunal's first job when it was set up in 1975. She says it only started looking at historical breaches of Te Tiriti a decade later, which was important as the Crown started its work on treaty settlements. A view, the latest KiwiSaver data has some disturbing figures. The Financial Market Authority's annual report shows average balances have tipped over $40,000 for the first time. Simplicity Investment Fund Director Sam Stubbs says while that's positive, he's concerned about the 12% rise in fees from KiwiSaver managers. He says that's higher than the increase in contributions and needs to be addressed. Concern New Zealand is paying a hefty price for untreated hearing loss. Hearing Industry Association research shows the unmet need for hearing loss treatment costs New Zealand more than $1 billion a year through poorer health outcomes, lost productivity and social isolation. That's news.
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3: In sport, Black Caps T20 opening batter Finn Allen's been signed by the Melbourne Stars in what shapes as the biggest deal in Australian Big Bash League cricket history. The 27-year-old signed a 3-year contract worth a reported $740,000 for at least the first season. Allen spent 2 campaigns with the Perth Scorchers, where he won the title and the Golden Bat as the competition's top run scorer this year. The Black Ferns have made 6 changes from the 23 that beat South Africa for Sunday morning's match with France in Lyon. Justine McGregor replaces calf injury victim Aisha Leti'i-Inga on the left wing. Midfielder Alina Sa'ili has been named on the bench for a potential first outing since 2019. That's sport. I'm Jodie Gill.
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0: And just like that, hello Friday, you good-looking thing. Might be a morning frost over your windscreen once that burns off. Fine, with maybe some cloud building this evening as westerlies turn southerly. Doesn't sound like there's any more to come from that. 17 our top, down to 2 overnight. Saturday, fine with westerlies dying away, so shouldn't be as breezy for the Hammers at the showgrounds. 14 Sunday continues the fine streak and back up to 17 there. Looks like we still have 3 across Ashburton and Hines. Mount Somers 5. And g'day to you, Michael and Meffin.
5: Good morning, Luke. Meffin, weather in the last 24 hours in association with Wearings Transport. Maximum yesterday was just 10 degrees, minimum overnight down to 0, with a grass minimum of minus 2, so we had a 2-degree frost during the night. Wind speed just 25 kilometres an hour, and we had another 11 mil of rain yesterday. Soil temperature is 6.5 degrees. Presently it is clear. And we have 4. This has been Michael Kemp reporting for Meffin.
2: We don't just share the stories of Mid-Canterbury, we live them. Your local breakfast from the heart of Ashburton. Hokanui Breakfast with Luke Howden and Newman's Tyres.

Mid-Canterbury Talking Iwi with the late, great Whitney Houston and all mixed together by Norwegian DJ and producer Kygo. Happy 35th birthday to you. Helped popularise the tropical house genre of dance music. So I've learnt something this morning. Performed at the 2020 Tokyo Olympics closing ceremony and became one of the world's highest paid electronic music artists while still in his 20s before music took over. He was studying business and finance. So talk about a pivot, eh? I think it's all worked out for you. Kygo, happy birthday. So that's one way to go and make some money. Another is to win lotto, although that's going to become a little more difficult. Changes are coming. Odds are increasing, but the prize amounts are also increasing. So let's catch up with Ben Coney from Lotto NZ to talk what's coming this weekend after Zed. Maren Morris and Grey. Bring on Friday. It's Auckland Ooey.

0: Zed, Maren Morris and Gray, Mid-Canterbury's Hawk and Iwi. It is 6:45. The biggest changes to Lotto come into effect this weekend. The biggest overhaul in nearly 20 years. I caught up with Ben Coney, who is the Chief of Product and Innovation at Lotto, to talk what's coming for Powerball from Sunday.
1: Yeah, well, look, back in March, we announced that we're going to add 4 new Powerballs into the barrel. And by making that change, we can introduce a range of improvements resulting in more winners and bigger prizes. So we're increasing the starting jackpot amount from $4 million to $5 million, so that when Powerball's won, the next draw will now start at $5 million, which is $1 million more than it is today.
0: Yeah.
1: We're going to increase as well the maximum prize amount. So that's going from $50 million to $60 million, so that's
0: what?
1: When it happens, when the must be one draw. Yep, so that's a huge amount of money. We're excited about that one.
0: That's a lot of cash.
1: Yeah, and there's going to be an average increase, Luke, across prize amounts in all divisions of around about 45%. And we're introducing a new Division 8 as well, which is exciting. So that's a fixed prize of $12. That's going to result in around 15,000 more winners per week, which is about an increase of 30% on today.
0: Because the staff at the counter don't hear the da-da-da-da-da enough in their day. Oh, I love it, eh?
1: That's right. Yeah, yeah, yeah.
0: Is that the whole point?
1: Yeah, I mean, we love the chime. I think most customers do too. So, yeah, more chime is good.
0: When Powerball in particular gets to those lofty heights, $20, $30, $40 million, it starts to become a bit of a national event, really, doesn't it? And do you see that reflected in your ticket sales? Is that sort of one of the whys here too?
1: Yeah, generally that's what happens, Luke. I mean, what we tend to see is that as that jackpot increases, probably the people who are slightly more infrequent or who play now and then tend to get excited and a bit more attracted to that number. So we do see those sales going up when the number gets higher like that. A popular Powerball game is really key to us responsibly growing our business. And with all profits returned to the Grants Board for distribution back to the community. So over the past 3 years, I think thanks to lots of Kiwis playing Powerball, around about $400 million has been returned each year to over 3,000 community groups across the country.
0: Yeah.
1: So, you know, so that's really the why for us, is to just keep that change along with inflation and population to make it relevant for Kiwis.
0: Yeah, I see it firsthand. I'm lucky enough to be involved in a few community groups, and often, you know, we apply for lotteries funding, and you just see the good that it does out there in the community. I mean, 60 mil though, that's not game changing. That's generation changing. That's too much for one person, isn't it?
1: Well, look, as I said before, and in fact, you know, a lot of the time, in fact, more than half the time, you know, 8 of those past 13 have been shared amongst multiple winners.
0: Yeah.
1: So often, when it gets to that level, you do get a lot of winners and a lot of people participating. So it does get pretty exciting when it gets to that level.
0: When do you think we'll get to that level? Because it's only happened since we've had the $50 million ceiling. By my count, it's only happened about 3 times or so, hasn't it?
1: Yeah, look, that's a tricky one for me to ask. We are in a lottery business, so we'll just have to wait and see how that... I think it's around about every 2.5 years is what we would expect with our modelling.
0: Oh.
1: That should drop back to about every 2 years.
0: If you're a betting person, you could take a punt on that. You can listen back to the full chat with Ben, because he also talks about how the balls in the machine, they get taken out after each draw and locked away in a special safe. I never really thought of that before. So interesting chat with Ben. Those changes kick in Sunday. So Saturday, tomorrow night, is the final must-be-won draw of $10 million. Worth noting, though, that with the extra Powerballs, the odds are increasing, going from one in around 38 million to one in almost 54 million chance of striking it big. So perhaps that's a bit of extra incentive to get your ticket for tomorrow night and play the game as we know it before a few things change on Sunday. Good stuff. It is 6:40.
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0: Mid-Canterbury Talking Iwi, Cutting Crew. It is 5:27. So the NFL, this is the sport that brings us the Super Bowl out of America each year, making history the other side of the world in Melbourne today. The Los Angeles Rams are up against the San Francisco 49ers, the first regular season NFL game ever played in Australia at the MCG. They're expecting a crowd of 100,000 fans, which is particularly impressive because it's just after 12:30 our time, which works out to be 10:30 in the morning there. So few people phoning in crook from work. The NFL's spent years expanding internationally. They've now got games in London, Germany, Mexico, Brazil, just to name a few. Australia is the newest on the list. A couple of fun facts. The field's going to look tiny inside that MCG because it's only 120 yards, 110 metres long, end to end. While the MCG's overall playing surface is around 190 yards long and 163 yards wide, so it's just going to look compact. The Jonas Brothers, the halftime entertainment, so we don't save the big names just for the final dance. They're sort of working that into to this special occasion as well. And you can watch it live through Netflix if you are a NFL fan. 12:30 on Netflix, you'll be able to dial into that and see what we're talking about when it comes to the field. So yeah, that's just one of the many sporting fixtures on into the weekend. Once again, a stacked schedule. I guess the big ones for us are the Warriors marching into their finals, going dolphin hunting at Mount Smart. Could well be the last game of the season at Mount Smart as well. Ticketing's proved quite the headache for a lot of fans this week. So we'll chat to Jason Rickard about that, about the All Blacks in Baltimore. Yeah, you see, everything's topsy-turvy. American sports being played over here, we're over there. So anyway, that and something which does make a little more sense at home, Battle of the Border between the Hammers and South Canterbury. Oh, this is going to be a goodie. Looking forward to Jason Rickard's take in 15.
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6: 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And for me, Alzheimer's isn't a radio ad. It's a disease my mum is battling. So rather than writing an ad, I thought I'd share a memory. I remember mum always had jelly beans in her handbag. I went to visit her recently and offered her a jelly bean, just like she had done 1,000 times for me. I watched her hold it in her hand, and I remember hoping that one little jelly bean might bring back one little memory, just for one little moment. Let's remember, September is Alzheimer's Awareness Month.
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9: In this update, the head of the Ministry of Social Development admits its payment errors are unacceptable. A review's found more than 30,000 benefits or payments were wrongly suspended. A gap in legislation meant thousands incorrectly lost their winter energy payment, and backlogs and heavy workloads saw some main benefits stopped. MSDs paid more than $2.5 million in arrears. Social Development Minister Louise Upston's cop flak for issuing a statement of apology rather than fronting a press conference. Agency CEO Debbie Parr says she commissioned the review after significant concern.
10: That's why I'm doing it, and that's why I'm here. Operational issues are mine to front.
9: New Zealand First wants a referendum on whether New Zealand should cap how many resident visas are issued each year. The party's announced a suite of immigration policies, including an update to birthright citizenship. Political reporter Troy Matic has more.
11: If elected, the party only wants the children of New Zealand citizens to be automatically entitled to citizenship at birth. Newborns currently qualify if one parent holds a visa letting them reside here indefinitely. New Zealand First is also making it a policy that one of its MPs must hold the immigration portfolio next term.
9: A view, the latest KiwiSaver data has some disturbing figures. The Financial Market Authority's annual report shows average balances have risen above $40,000 for the first time. Simplicity Investment Firm Director Sam Stubbs says while that's positive, he's concerned about the 12% rise in fees from KiwiSaver managers. He says that's higher than the increase in contributions and needs to be addressed. Stubbs says it shows greed and suggests those managers need to be hit with taxes or levies because they aren't passing the gains on to their members. Hopes Aucklanders embrace the City Rail Link with open arms. There'll be a ribbon-cutting ceremony this morning for the $5.5 billion rail connection. The first services will start on Sunday morning. That's news.
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5: 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Hokanui Sport.
9: In sport, another vote has officially been removed in Gianni Infantino's bid to return as FIFA football president at the election in March. The French Federation has withdrawn support after his plan to sell stakes in the World Cup to private equity backfired. Their executive committee confirmed the decision was unanimous. To the start of round 7 in rugby's NPC, a final minute penalty kick from Rhys McDonald has snatched Manawatu a 27-25 win over Taranaki in Palmerston North. Black Caps T20 opening batter Finn Allen's been signed by the Melbourne Stars for the Australian Big Bash League cricket tournament. And Finn Fisher Black has finished 6th on stage 18 of cycling's Tour of Spain, a 32-kilometre time trial. That's sport. I'm Jodie Gill.
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5: Weather for Mid-Canterbury.
0: Oh, I love a Friday, especially one that looks as gorgeous as this. Fine. Maybe some cloud this evening as southerlies roll in. That'll be the extent of it, though. 17 is our top before we drop to 2. Saturday, fine with westerlies dying out through the afternoon. 14. And Sunday, the sun keeps on shining, back up to 17 degrees there. 3 is what we have across Ashburton and Hines. Let's double it inland. Mount Somers and Methven on 6.
5: Mid-Canterbury's best music mix lives here on Hokanui.
0: TGIF, wonderful to have your company. Lots on. Around the traps for the weekend. Let's stock up the local diary before 7:30. But first, we tackle sport. We've got the Hammers back at home. Battle of the Border against South Canterbury. And then we've got the Waz marching into the finals. Dolphin hunting out of Mount Smart. And the All Blacks in Baltimore looking to level the series against the Box. We don't need to set the 3 AM alarm or whatever stupid time it was. This is much more user-friendly. Look forward to touching on all this with Jason Rickard after Rock Set. But first, here's David Guetta, Teddy Swims and Tones and I. Let's get into Friday. It's going to be a good one. Hokanui.

0: Mid-Canterbury's Hockey Network, Roxette, whistling into Friday. Morning, Jason Rickard.
1: Morning, Luke, on a fantastic sunny Friday.
0: Couldn't ask for better. Hey, you sneaky devil. Happy birthday for last Sunday.
1: Oh,
0: Luke, thought you could keep that one quiet, eh?
1: Okay, of course I can. I'm getting too old.
0: How many rings on the trunk now? 38?
1: 48. Yes, 48, yeah. 48.
0: Oh, I wasn't far off.
1: Yeah, well done.
0: Certainly
1: I feel a lot younger.
0: Yeah, I'm sure you do. Some mornings. Three biggies sports-wise this weekend. Starts tomorrow. Battle of the Border at the Showgrounds. Hammers South Canterbury. Love a good neighbourly tussle.
1: Oh, absolutely, Luke. No, this is always a huge battle. North versus South. Yep, Canterbury versus South Canterbury. It'll be a good ding-dong. South Canterbury, look, I don't really know how good they are. When you look at their first few games, they've probably played some of the guys that haven't been featuring in the top of the table. And I do know they've got a younger side, fresh faces, and they'll be tracking up the road to see what they can do at the Showgrounds. And Mid-Canterbury will be trying to keep their momentum going now. Not sure if they're fully fit. I hear through the grapevine that Becky McCormick might still be pretty sore with his ribs. So, I'm thinking he might have another rest this week, but those guys, they've created plenty of depth, haven't they? And they'd probably be fractionally disappointed last Saturday, allowing so many points for Buller, but ultimately got 5 points and bagged the win. And hopefully it won't be quite as windy tomorrow, Luke.
0: It's looking very promising. Stacked day. Actually, there's so much rep rugby on that we've got to start with the under-16s tonight at Ellington. So gates open at 11. This main dance, 2:30. So it's slightly later than what we've grown accustomed to. Actually, you can't understate as well, Jason Rickard, how good it is to have back-to-back home games. We haven't had to travel and join the comfort of our own bed this week.
1: Well, that's right. No, and it's funny, isn't it? Like, I know the guys love getting together and heading away, but, you know, if you've got family at home with kids and partners around, it's really, really beneficial staying at home. You can't underestimate that. And 2 weeks in a row, they'll be really looking forward to being around this weekend. And, bit of a showcase for Mid-Canterbury Rugby. So it'll be a great day. Get on down to the Showgrounds.
0: Talking home, I'll be racing home after that to chuck the Waz on screen. Finals time, baby. Let's go hunt some dolphins.
1: Oh, absolutely. Yeah, it's perfect timing for us, isn't it? 2:30 kickoff for Mid-Canterbury, and then we'll be able to get home and get set up in front of the TV and watch the Waz have another great win. I've just been so impressed with how they've conducted themselves. You know, they've been in some pretty tight positions over the last few weekends, but they've just managed to eke themselves out, haven't they? And you know, ultimately get the win, which was a sign of a fantastic sight.
0: It's just been utter theatre. And I read this morning that over the last 3 years, these two sides have traded wins by no more than 4 points. So expecting it to be tight as a tight thing. This is the Dolphins' first ever finals appearance since entering the NRL 2023. So they'll be motivated.
1: Oh, absolutely. And they're coming off. Is it a 9-game streak, I think, Luke? And,
0: what was it? Yeah, oh, seven. And we've won six straight.
1: Sorry. Well, there you go.
0: A lot of momentum.
1: That's huge momentum. I was just going to say, the eighth game ago, they got flogged 66-0. So something happened in the changing rooms after that game.
0: And, another flogging.
1: Yeah. Yeah, but it's a great story, isn't it? Like the Dolphins starting from, you know, basically from nothing not that many years ago. And, they're going, well, it will be a huge battle on Saturday evening, Luke.
0: There's one local who's lucky enough to be in the stands at Mount Smart. We're going to catch up with Simon after 8. And then we can back all that up with the All Blacks box fourth test, our chance to level the series in Baltimore of all places, and beams into us at the later time of 9 a.m. I can get on board with that.
1: Yeah, well, it'll allow you a little bit of a sleep on Sunday.
0: Too
1: won't
0: right.
1: And, gentlemanly hours for us all to get up and quietly call in front of the TV again for another huge and epic game. And it'll be interesting to see what I think the team's name just after 8 from by all accounts, but there has to be changes clearly with some injuries, and it'll be interesting to see how far they tweak the side, Luke.
0: Yeah, you reckon Richie Mwanga will get a start?
1: I do, actually. I think they've brought him over. I think it'll be tough on Love too, because I don't think it was entirely you know, I don't think it's been entirely his problem. I think if you reflect back, we've missed a few kicks at goal too, which, you know, it doesn't feel like a lot of points, but what it does is it creates, you just keep building pressure on with through points. And Moanga's a great goal kicker too, and he's got a level head. And if you just think about where we've struggled, like the set piece would have been a massive work on for, you know, for the forwards this week. And I think you'll see Cody Taylor back in there. I thought both hookers had fantastic games around the park, but just showed me how good a scrummager Cody Taylor is. And I think they just won't be able to go past him, at, you know, for the scrums and lineouts ultimately. So there'll be plenty of changes, I think.
0: Bring on the weekend. Cheers, Jase. It is 18 past 7.
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0: Local Diary with. There's a quiz night being held this evening at the Timald Cycling Club Rooms, and the funds raised from this supporting Cycling Without Age, which is a new program. They're looking to get the wheels spinning on here in Mid-Canterbury, wanting to buy a couple of these Trishaw bikes, and essentially it would help those with limited mobility get out and see the town and a bit of socialising, and also some money going to that new Tarbottens Ride Smart Park, which is the bike skills park in the Domain. I've got a wee sneaky peek of that coming up in the next few weeks, so looking forward to seeing all the progress there. But the quiz tonight, teams of 4 to 6, starts at 6:30, $20 per person. Not too late to get in touch with Donald Sutton at Call the Stewart to register for that. So yeah, mentions that it's hammer time at the showgrounds tomorrow. Gates open at 11 and entry once again free thanks to matchday sponsor Milestone Homes. It's also road safety round, so the police and also fire and emergency are going to be there, and displays include a crash damaged ute, fire's popular kitchen fire demonstration, highlighting the dangers of drinking and frying, so that will keep the kids entertained. After that, save yourself cooking. Get on down to the Hakateri Food Festival at Bering Square East. So that's the area outside the front of the library and by the clock tower and whatnot. 3 till 8pm, flavours from right across the world, such as Korean, Argentinian, Spanish, Thai, just to name a few. There's also going to be free family-friendly activities such as henna tattoos and fortune cookie making. And what else was I going to give a quick nudge to? Oh, yeah, have a go at tennis. At the Braided Rivers Community Centre on Oak Grove, Sunday the 13th. Love Tennis is a fun-filled day of giving the sport a go, alongside a free barbecue, lolly scramble, free cardio and tennis express sessions. You can find out what that's all about, and heaps of prizes to be won, including a trip to next year's ASB Classic, 10 a.m. until 2 p.m. You can just stop on by there. They would love to see you. Everything else is up on the website, hokanui.co.nz. Click the tab that says What's On to fill your boots. And the weather for all of this is just looking magic. Let's run over the forecast again in two.
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0: Fine for Friday. Maybe a bit of cloud building tonight as northwesterlies turn southerly. That sounds the extent of it, thank goodness. 17 the high to our overnight low. Saturday, fine with westerlies dying away in the afternoon. Perfect. 14 is the expected top there. Sunday, fine westerlies up to 17 again. Monday, fine northwesterlies 18. And the streak continues on Tuesday. Sun's out. Northwesterlies pick up. And we could breach a high of 21. Oh, embracing all of that with open arms. Thank you very much. Hey, I see that today is D-Day for the Tancred Street Sports Hall. Deets on this after LAB at Hokanui.

0: Mid-Canterbury's Hockey Nui, where's LAB? It is 7:30. And I see that today is the day that tenders close on the Tancred Street Sports Hall. It's been a community fixture since 1954 and was gifted to the council back in March by the Centennial Sports Hall Society, which had owned and operated it for more than 70 years. Council decided to put it up for sale. No doubt you've seen the signs. It's understood that there's been strong commercial interest. However, there's also a new committee of around 20 local groups and individuals, the likes of Rotary, Cadets, the Fanciers, that sort of thing. And they're expected to lodge a community tender. The movement's been led by Lucas Court, who we caught up with last week, and he argues that losing it could leave a number of groups without a suitable home. To paraphrase him from a couple of different articles, the proposal is unlikely to be the highest financial value, so they're asking council to consider not only what the building is worth today, but what it could be worth tomorrow in terms of social value. So those tenders close at 4 p.m, and from here councillors are set to consider all of the offers on individual merit, with settlement targeted for mid-November. So what's next from the Tancred Street Sports Hall becomes a little more clearer from later this afternoon. Right, some more news in a moment. And then we've got a bunch of local schools heading south for the Flavour Festival, which is on from today. And the likes of Hampstead has been supported by Martha Daniels, who I think is also part of the Te Whanau or Hakateri group as well. Let's find out about the Flavour Festival with Martha and 15.
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3: In this update, a warning from a constitutional law expert that every time the government rushes legislation, it risks a major stuff-up. The Ministry of Social Development's apologising after 30,000 winter energy payments and main and supplementary benefits were wrongly cut. It was caused by an error in legislation which was passed under urgency through Parliament last year. Graham Edgeler says these mistakes happen a lot under urgency, but they don't always have such drastic consequences.
4: For a while, when we brought in new liquor licensing laws, it was illegal to have beer in your car boot after having picked it up at a supermarket, but they had to fix that up.
3: New Zealand First wants a referendum on whether New Zealand should cap how many resident visas are issued each year. The party's announced a suite of immigration policies, including an update to birthright citizenship. Fears more young people are being bullied with AI deepfakes than we know. NetSafe says there have been more than 30 school-related reports this year, already surpassing totals from the last 2 years combined. Many involve students using nudify apps to create sexualised images. Chief Online Safety Officer Sean Lyon says many young people don't report online harm when they experience it. The Prime Minister, who first signed off on Auckland City's rail link, John Key, says he had to twist a few arms at the time. The ribbon will be cut on the CRL this morning before the first services start on Sunday. Sir John Key says not everyone was a fan when it was first proposed. That's news.
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3: In sport, All Blacks coach Dave Rennie is about to make adjustments for the final match against the Springboks. Elliot Smith reports from Baltimore.
6: The All Blacks coach has flagged for a long time that the fourth test on Sunday would be one for change. Given the three big tests prior and the travel schedule, it seems likely Richie Moonga will start at 10. But just how far Rennie is brave enough in the land of the free and the home of the brave to tweak the side outside the injury replacements will be intriguing. The All Blacks can't win this series, but they need to name a side capable of testing South Africa and finishing with a win and a series draw. In Baltimore with the All Blacks, Elliot Smith.
3: FIFA football president Gianni Infantino has lost further support for re-election in March, this time via the French vote. At Sport, I'm Jodie Gill.
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2: Weather for Mid-Canterbury.
0: And would you look at that, Friday, you little beauty. And it's due to stay fine with some cloud this evening. Northwesterlies turn southerly, but doesn't sound like there's going to be any wet from it, thank goodness. 17 the high, down to 2 overnight. Saturday, back to fine with westerlies dying away in the afternoon. Slightly cooler, but still all right. 14 is what we're going for there. We are up to 4 now down Burnett Street. Hines is on 5. Mount Summer's showing 6. And Meffin out in front on 7.
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0: It is 23 to 8. If there's somebody celebrating a birthday at your place this weekend, please text me the details on 5009. We'll give them a shout out and perhaps even a cake, thanks to Harvey's Bakehouse, before 8 o'clock. But first, the Flavour Festival, one of the biggest school kapahaka and cultural celebrations in the region. It kicks off today for the first time at Arowhenua Marae in Temuka. Up till now, I think it's been held at the Soundshell down in Timaru. From preschools right through to secondary schools, there's usually about 30 or 40 involved, 38 performances across 2 days. From here, it includes the likes of Ashburton College and Barra and Hempstead. They were in the paper yesterday and giving Hempstead a helping hand, pulling their pieces together. Martha Stewart, well, she's no stranger to local stages. Why do I say Martha Stewart? Martha Daniels. I'll go and have another sip of coffee, and then Martha's going to be with us, the correct Martha, I hope, to share the excitement of the Flavour Festival and what's to come after Alex Warren. But first, here's the Wallflowers at Talkin' Ooey.

his guilty pleasure? A crumbed fish from Netherby Fish Shop with a splash of tomato sauce. Your local breakfast, Hokanui Breakfast with Luke Howden.

0: Mid Canterbury Talking Network, where's Alex Warren? It is a quarter to eight. Hey, looks like a bit of fun for Mount Summers School. They're running their Duck Derby today. This is a fundraiser to get pupils to camp next term. So all the duckies are going to be floating on the creek outside Village Green from 2:30. What a fun way to finish the week, eh? What we need is and then for a bunch of other local schools, bring on the Flavour Festival down in Temuka, not to be confused with celebrity chef Martha Stewart. Martha Daniels, morena.
1: Morena.
0: So what is this Flavour Festival?
1: So Flavour Festival is a combination of different performing arts. It's a festival that's been hosted previously in Timaru.
0: At the Sound Chalet?
1: Yes.
0: But this year, for the first time, we're going to be at Arawhenua Marae.
1: Yes, we're going to be in Te Muka at Arawhenua Marae. The marae is called Te Hapa o Ngutirini.
0: And that's sort of like our marae, right?
1: Yes, technically it can be. As Ashburton sits on the borderline of two different provinces.
0: Oh, so we're called sort of stuck in the middle.
1: Yes,
0: seems
1: we
0: to
1: are.
0: A bit of that happening lately. So I see that there's groups from intermediate, college, borough, Our Lady of the Snows out of Methven are going to be there too, which is really neat, and Hampstead, and you've been helping these tamariki pull together their piece.
1: Yeah, so I've been tutoring the kura for a little bit now.
0: What sort of effort's gone into putting this together?
1: A lot.
0: Yeah.
1: A lot of, well, more for the kids, I would say. There's been long extended practices. Initially, we started with 1 hour practices in term two, halfway through term two.
0: Oh, wow.
1: And just this year, we introduced our extended practices, which went from 2 p.m. through to 5 p.m. on a Wednesday, and from 1 p.m. on a Saturday through to 5 p.m.
0: Big ask for a group of almost 30, as I understand. And they've been involved in previous festivals. This is the first time they've entered competitively.
1: Yes, so they're very excited. We've got a little
0: Steps
1: bit of nervous children, but they are very excited to be the first group from Hampstead that is competing in a competitive level.
0: What's worked into, you know, the piece? It's quite an undertaking. It's like 10 to 15 minutes up on that stage, eh?
1: It is. The kids have to learn how to be self-disciplined. They need to know their words, and they also, there's quite a lot of movement in their bracket. So very impressed with their progression over our period of time in which we were training.
0: Does the performance tell a story at all?
1: It does, actually. Yeah. Fun fact. It's based on the initial maiden speech of our Māori queen, Queen Ngā Waihono I te pō pototau te whirowhiro te tuawhitu.
0: I'm glad you're the one who rehearsed that, not me.
1: In which she discussed people and their aspects of te ao Māori. And she explained how it's not just about speaking the language, but it's also about looking after our environment, learning our history, and actually strengthening who we are as tangata tiriti or tangata Māori.
0: You see, I love all that learning and the values that comes with it, and just the experience of being able to spend a couple of days down at the marae.
1: Yeah.
0: So not only are you tutor, but you're also performing yourself.
1: Yes, I am. Straight after.
0: What?
1: So it'll be Ngā Mokopuna o Hakatere first, so which is Hampstead School. And straight after that, myself and a few other of the tutoring staff will be performing with our adult group. Oh, and also one student from Hampstead School will be performing with Te Whānau o Hakatere.
0: Oh, no way.
1: Yes, my son, Atapana.
0: Oh, yay.
1: Yeah.
0: That must be a pretty cool moment to share that experience with him.
1: It definitely will be, especially in front of our own whānau, immediate whānau. It's going to be a good one. I'm hoping I won't cry on stage.
0: What do you say to all those youngsters to help beat the nerves?
1: I would say just take a breath in and take a breath out. calm your nerves. Sometimes it's hard to calm your nerves when you're overstimulated and overregulated because of the adrenaline. This is what I've explained to the children already.
0: Yeah.
1: But we use our expressions in regards to the witty to release that energy. So we, not only are we practicing Māori performing arts, but I also allow the children space to grow in regards to their own hauora. A part of that is your mental health and well-being, and we talk about how you would feel on stage with the adrenaline rushes. So we talk a lot about that as well, because that is real on stage.
0: Yeah, I bet. Although when you're dealing with primary school kids, is it so much nerves as it is just excitement and energy? And
1: yes, sometimes
0: trying to wrangle everybody together.
1: Yes, at times I explain to the children, and a few times they've communicated, "Oh wow, that's how we feel," but they just didn't know how to put it into words. It does help as well that I am a performer myself, so I can relate to them.
0: Yeah, big time.
1: I also remind them as well that I am a performer as well, because sometimes they forget and see me just as the teacher.
0: Yeah.
1: So I tell them, like, I get it. You get the nerves, you get excited, you see people, you may freeze because they're looking at you and you get a little bit shocked if there's eye contact there. But I'm very confident that the children have trained well enough now to where they've comfortable on stage.
0: Yeah, you go get it. Big voices, big smiles, and what a big opportunity. The Flavour Festival for many Mid-Cantabrians heading down to Arawhenua Marae over the next couple of days. Go well, and cheers for your input, Martha. It is 9 to 8.
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0: When you need a friend. Mid Canterbury Talking Hill with Club Novo. It is 3 to 8. 11th of September, a quick flick through the pages of history. It was on this date, 1909, that New Zealand's heaviest recorded gold nugget was discovered on the West Coast, weighing in at over 3 kgs. It was nicknamed Honourable Roddy after the Minister of Mines at the time, Roderick Mackenzie. Sheesh, just a dream of Shane Jones. This sort of thing, wouldn't it be? It was sold to a local shopkeeper for the princely sum of £400, which works out to be $87,000, give or take, in today's money. Yet, based on the price of gold, the estimated nugget content would be around $750,000 today. So the value of gold has increased roughly 8 to 9 times compared with the inflation-adjusted purchase price. The most surprising part of the story, 2 years later, the government purchased the nugget and presented it to King George V as a coronation gift, and inquiries were made decades later as to what happened to it. It emerged that the nugget had been melted down and turned into a royal tea set, all starting on the West Coast, this date 1909. Incredible, eh? It was on this date 1928 that Aussie aviators Charles Smith and Charles Ulm, so the two Charles, completed the first successful Trans-Tasman flight. Took them 14 and a half hours at an average speed of 185 k's an hour, compared with modern jet aircraft, which can do it in around 3 to 4 hours. So thankful that we've improved on that. And then a big contrast, but worth noting, that it was 25 years ago, 2001, that hijacked planes in the States destroyed New York's World Trade Center towers and also struck the Pentagon, claiming the lives of nearly 3,000 people. 9/11, 25 years on. Wow. To the birthday book, Moby is 61, rapper Ludacris 49, Johnny Buckland, the guitarist for Coldplay, is 49, and Kygo, the Norwegian producer, is 35. And then locals we've got to celebrate. Happy 10th birthday to Te Kamate, who is into double digits on the 13th. So what would that be? Sunday. Have an awesome day at Ellington School. That's from Mum and Dad. Isla Hunt, you are 9 tomorrow. So that's happy, happy birthday from Charlotte and Mitchell. And somebody who I missed yesterday. My apologies, mate. So let's make up for it with the cake this week, shall we? Jackson Moore, you're also at Ellington School. That's from Mum, Hayden, Lexi and Reese. And Jackson will be in touch with those tasty details. Right, it is 8 o'clock. Let's get into the news. And then let's tackle some more of the sport. We're about to find out who's named for the All Blacks over in Baltimore. So we'll touch on that. We've got a big day at the showgrounds tomorrow with the Battle of the Border. But the headline has to be the Warriors marching into the NRL finals. And somebody who's heading up to Auckland to cheer them on in person, Simon Williams from the Barbars. Let's catch him to share in the excitement of 15.
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10: In this update, had the select committee process been followed, the latest mistake by the Ministry of Social Development could have been prevented. That's the view of a constitutional law expert as MSD mops up after the mistaken cut to 30,000 benefits. A gap in legislation passed under urgency meant thousands incorrectly lost their winter energy payment and backlogs saw some main benefits stopped. Graham Edgler says skipping the select committee process means losing that extra chance for people to point out mistakes.
11: Quite often, some of the changes are made because the officials are still looking at it and they notice things and the select committee report comes out and says, officials have thought again or noticed something and we should fix that.
10: A view, the latest KiwiSaver data has some disturbing figures. The Financial Market Authority's annual report shows average balances have risen above $40,000 for the first time. Simplicity investment firm director Sam Stubbs says while that's positive, he's concerned about the 12% rise in fees from KiwiSaver managers. He says that's higher than the increase in contributions and needs to be addressed.
12: Greedy, rapacious KiwiSaver managers probably now need to be levied or taxed in some form because they are not passing on the benefits of scale to their members.
10: Hundreds of evacuated passengers at Auckland Airport's domestic terminal are being let back in after fire alarms and sprinkler sensors were set off this morning. Fire and emergency were called just after six after reports of an electrical burning smell. Auckland Airport says the terminal will be busy as operations return to normal and some arriving and departing flights may be delayed. It says passengers should contact their airline for further details. Today marks 25 years since the terror attacks on New York's World Trade Center that killed close to 3,000 people. That toll included 343 of the city firefighters. In this country, firefighters will climb Auckland Sky Tower in honour of those lost during 9/11. That's news.
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4: Hokanui Sport.
10: In sport, a revamped All Blacks will face the Springboks in the final test at Baltimore on Sunday. Elliot Smith reports.
15: Richie Maunga has been given a start at 10, his first in a test match since his return to New Zealand rugby, with Ruben Love out of the 23 altogether. Josh Morby and Anton Leonard-Brown also returned to the run-on side. Lock Sam Dowry is the only member of the pack to start in the same jumper as the third test loss, with Ethan de Groot finally returning and Cody Taylor to captain the side. Ethan Blackadder also makes his first appearance in more than 2 years, starting at open side flanker, while Tupo Vai and Peter Luckey round out the rest of the loose forward trio. In Baltimore with the All Blacks, Elliot Smith.
10: Manawa 2 have snatched a 27-25 MPC victory over Taranaki via a late penalty goal. That's sport. I'm Jodie Gill.
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0: Oh, love me a Friday. Especially one looking as good as this. It should stay fine with maybe cloud this evening as northwesterlies turn southerly. That's going to be the extent of it. 17 down to 2. Saturday back to fine with westerlies dying out in the afternoon. Perfect for the hammers at the showgrounds and the food festival at Bering Square. 14 is our expected high there. We have... 6 degrees now down Burnett Street. Hines and Meffin, however, up to 9.
16: We don't just share the stories of Mid-Canterbury, we live them. Your local breakfast from the heart of Ashburton. Hokanui Breakfast with Luke Howden and Newman's Tyres.
0: It is 8:07. Changes galore for the All Blacks taking on the Box to level the series in Baltimore Sunday morning. Looking forward to the later kickoff of 9 a.m. I'll actually be able to watch it live on the replay, which we've been doing the past couple of weeks. So we'll dive into this a little more before 8:30. As I mentioned, it's a battle of the border with the Hammers up against South Canterbury. There's a whole bunch of other rep sides in action both tonight and then down at the showgrounds tomorrow as well. So we'll share the details on that. And the other big sporting fixture of the weekend has to be the Waz marching into the NRL finals. Dolphin hunting at Mount Smart tomorrow. And somebody, one local who's lucky enough to be heading up there is Simon Williams from our local Barbars Club. So let's share in this excitement as he is en route after Matchbox 20. Let's get into it. Friday, Hokanui.

0: Mid-Canterbury's Hulk and Everywhere is the Matchbox 20. It is 12 past 8.
1: Aptawas.
2: When Marcelo runs it back, so who's leading from the front? We're moving up the table like a hot cross bun. Then we see Shuey guy, the coach's box behind. Blocker Roach is saying that the team is doing fine. Shawnee shows a six-pack. Dylan just scores some tries. Looking at his curls, is that a perm? Ask Channel 9. Up the Waz. Up the Waz. Up the Waz.
0: To arrive finals footy for the Warriors, they host the Queensland-based Dolphins at Mount Smart tomorrow, and one local lucky enough to be en route is Simon Williams. Morning.
3: Good morning, mate. How you going?
0: How the heck did you get tickets? They sold out in like 20 minutes.
3: A bit of a rigmarole. Missed out on the first release and then jumped on the next time as an NRL membership member. And then actually, I didn't have the code that you needed because it wasn't released to us. So found that on Facebook. Probably spent about 20 minutes shopping around for tickets. And there was honestly two tickets left, and I think I got the last two tickets.
0: Oh, sheesh. My blood pressure's up just thinking about it.
3: But all good.
0: Was it always the plan to get to this?
3: Yeah. Well, I was already heading up to Auckland anyway. A long time ago, had this booked in. And I always said, obviously if they're playing, then I'll definitely be going. It is my fifth game this year for the Warriors attending, so it's pretty good.
0: Big fan. What is it about the Waz that's captured you and the nation?
3: Oh, I mean, originally for me, I've been there since day one. It's just been the culture and the support around the team. It's just been, like I said, the culture and the support. And just now it's really great. The whole nation's getting behind it. I think they've probably gone from 20,000 fans to probably 120,000 fans within the space of a couple of years. So, it's
0: 5 mil or so it feels.
3: Yeah, a few bandwagons in there.
0: Have you got your gear? Because I hear that the threads have been selling out too.
3: Yeah, I've got my socks on, and I've got my t-shirt that says semi-finals 2026.
0: Oh, yeah. You've got a custom-made thing. How good.
3: So we're into it.
0: Right on. What do you think we can expect from this game?
3: It's going to be a tight one. We're going in with 5 wins each, and the record against the Dolphins is we've won 4, they've won 4. Last time we played them in Wellington in the 8th round, it was a 2-point win for us, and then in round 17 we played them again and it was a 2-point win for them. So it's going to be a tight one, but I think the Waz will be up by about 6 at the end of it. They're a strong team, especially their backline, the Dolphins, but we put Chance on the wing this week, and I think he can stop some of those aerial bombs that come through. Yeah,
0: I hope it doesn't come down to a field goal like last weekend. I mean, I love the theatrics of it all, but sheesh, it's not good for the heart.
3: No, it's not. Yeah, we've sort of been here before, so I'm pretty anxious. I think the whole country is really. What are we going to about 31 years of the Warriors playing? Only got to the grand final twice, and I have a different feeling this year. We're an 80-minute team now.
0: Yeah.
3: So
0: and just the depth that's been showing through this season too. Yeah. Who are you heading up with?
3: I'm actually heading up with my partner Kate and her sister Anna and the kids. We're heading Rainbows in today, and then I'm taking the boy to the game tomorrow. Since we're all meant to go to the game, but since we only got two tickets, Kate's opted. Yep.
0: What do you mean? So you got the whole family in tow, but you've only got two tickets?
3: Yeah, that's right. Yeah.
0: Oh no! Oh no!
3: I went on Trade Me and I bid on some tickets, 8 tickets for $1,600. And then some bugger outbid me by $2,000.
0: By $2,000?
3: Yeah.
0: Oh, man. Far out. Yeah. Oh, well, I hope some miracle is able to come together for you. Hey, yeah, super great. I mean, you're a massive local league fan as well. We've got one club here in Ashburton, the Bar Bars.
3: That's right, the Bar Bars, up the Bar Bars. So I've been involved with Bar Bars for a few years. Partner, she's the president. I actually sponsor the club through a couple of businesses, local businesses, Security Shore, shout out to them, Electrical Testing Services and Bird Control NZ.
0: You get the plugs in. So what sort of season do they have? It's all wrapped up now.
3: So it was a bit of a funny season. So we played in the Div 1 and we actually didn't play for a cup this year. CRL, we tried to change things up by the top three teams in Div 1 would play the top three teams in Div 2. but we didn't actually get through, so we missed out, and the season was kind of cancelled. But the good thing is that we'll be back better and stronger next year. We're going really well, and at the moment we've got the juniors playing the Araki comp, so we're doing a six-week comp that involves Pleasant Point, Tamuka, and Timaru. So we've got one game actually 11 o'clock this Saturday down at Celtic. Henry Ross is running it this week with Chicken, and I'm not there. And the under-13s play at 12. If anyone wants to go along and watch that game, the local league will be played at Celtic.
0: Brilliant, mate. I'm sure it's in good hands. Well, up the bar bars.
1: Up the bars.
3: Yep.
0: And you travel safe. Bringing what's going to be a cracking game tomorrow night at 17 past.
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0: His first appearance in more than 2 years from open side flanker. We'll hear more about this coming up in the 8:30 sports wrap. And then we can get it all underway tomorrow. Hammer time doesn't get much bigger than this. One of the region's fiercest rivalries takes centre stage this weekend. Well, actually, it gets underway tonight as our under-16s host South Canterbury under the lights at Allenton Rugby Club. That's from 6 p.m. And then tomorrow at the showgrounds, gates open 11. And there's a battle of the border across the under-18s. Wahine, Colts, Senior A's, all in action. Culminates with the Mighty Hammers at 2:30. And this is going to be one heck of a tussle. Both teams sitting 3 from 4 this season. Mid-Canterbury's on 16 competition points. South Canterbury 15. Combined, these two sides have scored a whopping 454 points in just 8 games. So looking forward to a few more points being on offer tomorrow. It's not going to be as windy by the look of the forecast as well. It should be great. Road safety rounds. So police and fire and emergency are going to be on site with the popular kitchen fire demonstration. And pardon me, also a crashed, damaged ute, just to demonstrate what can happen. A pretty scary, a confronting reminder of the importance of getting home safe. Thanks to Milestone Homes, the matchday sponsor. Entry is free. So look forward to seeing you down at the showgrounds up the Hammers tomorrow. It's 26 past 8.
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0: one more time. Mid-Canterbury's Hockey Network with Brittany. It has gone 8:30, so mentioned how road safety is front and centre at the Hammers game tomorrow, particularly poignant given everything that has happened on our roads over the past week and a bit, and the one that certainly has shaken us, the incident on Monday that claimed life on the Rakai Highway just north of Ashburton. And there's an article in The Guardian today talking about a truck driver who was the first on the scene and focused his efforts on the father and managed to see him into emergency hands and didn't have the heart to share that it was his son who he shared the car with. That was the one that we lost on Monday. Just inconceivably devastating stuff, isn't it? A Give a Little page has been formed for the family, and I see that as of this morning it's almost at $19,000. So if you're in a position to chip in a couple of bucks, search One Ashburton Family Lives Changed Forever on the Give a Little website, and that will take you to that. And yeah, pretty confronting, a pretty stark article in The Guardian today, as that has certainly been weighing on many local minds and hearts through this week as well. Yeah, our prayers continue to be with you. That family, just devastating stuff. More news coming up in a moment. Then we have a brain teaser to ponder with Specsavers before 9. Doesn't look like we're going to be able to pin down Paul Allison for our sports wrap this week. So instead, why don't we catch up with Michael and Lily from ANZ. They're back with the big daffodil quiz next week. So here's some homework for the weekend, nabbing one of the last tables for this and scooping a whole bunch of prizes next Thursday night. We'll find out more about it in 15.
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3: In this update, the Social Development Minister says the government didn't rush legislation, leading to thousands of benefits being cut. The ministry is apologising after 30,000 winter energy payments, along with some main and supplementary benefits, were wrongly halted. It was caused by an error in legislation which was passed under urgency through Parliament last year. Minister Louise Upston says she apologises for the impact this has had. New Zealand First wants to remove the permanent residency pathway for refugees, instead putting them on temporary residence visas that can be renewed every 2 years. The proposal comes as part of a suite of new immigration policies, including a referendum on whether New Zealand introduces a cap on how many resident visas can be issued each year. A retired US politician believes the Iran war has no end in sight. Donald Trump told supporters the war would end immediately after the November midterms. Leon Panetta, who served under several Democratic administrations as Defence Secretary and CIA Director, says that's unlikely.
4: I think this is another example of him saying that ultimately everything will be fine after the midterms, but I think the reality is the war will go on.
3: The Department of Conservation is taking steps to protect one of the world's smallest dolphins in Canterbury's Akaroa Harbour. It's reduced the number of tourism trips and imposed a 10-year moratorium on new marine mammal permits around Banks Peninsula, a stronghold for threatened Hector's dolphins. That's news.
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2: Hokanui Sport.
3: In sport, the All Blacks side to face the Springboks in the final match of the series at Baltimore on Sunday will feature Richie Mo'unga starting at first five. That will mark his first test since returning to New Zealand rugby from Japan this year. Ruben Love is out of the 23 altogether. Lock Sam Darry is the only member of the pack to start in the same jumper as the third test loss. Warriors coach Andrew Webster has ensured a regular week of operations ahead of tomorrow night's playoff against the Dolphins in League's NRL. He says the focus is on routines as the side marches into the third postseason in 4 years under his stewardship.
6: Things haven't changed, but you can certainly see and feel the intensity of training has increased, as it should, during finals. And yeah, we're just keeping things very simple this week.
3: That's sport. I'm Jodie Gill.
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0: Hey, welcome into Friday. Oh, it's looking good. Should stay fine with maybe some cloud tonight as northwesterlies turn southerly. That should be the extent of it. 17 the high, down to 2 as the lows. Saturday, fine again with afternoon westerlies dying out. 14, Sundays looking great as well. What do we have now? Hold on. Loading. Computer's about as slow as I am on a Friday. Here we go. 8 degrees in Ashburton. 9 in Hines. And it looks like Meffin is on 9 as well.
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0: Mid Canterbury's Hockey Now with John Mayer. Your baddie, baddie. It's a wonderland. It is 17 to 9. A couple of other local faces that feature in The Guardian today. Molly Harrison, who's had busy, busy times over in Oz, cleaning up the junior section at the ICA Awards. You can read about that. And also some wonderful wedding shots from Ben and Robin. This was the couple that got engaged at Glow in the Park and caused a bit of fuss. Photo went viral online, and yeah, after sitting on that for years, they wasted no time actually tying the knot. It was about a month ago that it was an impromptu thing on a Cook Islands holiday. You can read about that and check out the photos as well. It's been neat catching up with them on the radio the past couple of weeks as well. Chats you can listen back to on our Breakfast Ashburton with Luke Howden podcast, and then something else which is to come. Gets a bunch of people together is the Daffodil Day quiz that ANZ put on. It's now in its 21st year. Next week, there's still some spots available, so we'll ask Michael and Lily about this in roughly 6 minutes. But first, a brain teaser. It's thanks to our friends at Specsavers. You can find them on Cass Street. Don't miss the store-wide Specstravaganza, which is on now. One in five of us apparently never do this unless we are forced to. Say it's forgotten, or that might have just made it too obvious. It's forgotten, or we have to for whatever reason. We probably should, but one in five of us never do this unless we're actually forced to. Let's find out what it is before nine.
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9: 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But this one has been hard to write because it's for Alzheimer's Awareness Month. And for me, Alzheimer's isn't a radio ad. It's a disease my mum is battling. So rather than writing an ad, I thought I'd share a memory. I remember mum would light up as she showed visitors our family photos. Now those photos are on the wall of her care home. Recently, I pointed to a photo of me and I asked if she remembered who it was. She looked so confused, like I was pointing at a complete stranger. Strange what we remember and heartbreaking what we forget. Let's remember, September is Alzheimer's Awareness Month.
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0: Shaboozy, Mid Canterbury Talking Iwi. It is 11 to 9. We'll be next Thursday night, ANZ, back with the annual Daffodil Day Quiz Night, Hotel Ashburton. This usually draws a crowd of hundreds in its 21st edition. Lily and Michael from ANZ Ashburton dropped by with the promise that this one's going to be bigger and better than ever, and I'm wondering, well, can it get any bigger? Because we pack them in.
1: Yes, that's right. We've got capacity for 80 teams of five. Currently it's 68, though, so still 12 spots remaining.
0: Whose job is it to put the quiz together, Michael?
2: The whole team actually put the quiz together, so we've come up with some quite interesting rounds this year.
0: Some local themes?
2: Definitely local themes, yeah.
0: Yeah, right.
2: And some local personalities as well.
0: What's your vice? Chocolate? Coffee? What can I bribe you with?
2: Definitely coffee.
0: Okay, now we're getting warm. What's the structure of the night? How many rounds do we have?
1: We have 8 rounds of 10 questions.
0: Yeah, cool.
1: And sort of between each round, we'll do some raffles. We've got silent auction on items that go all throughout the night, as well as a live auction split into sort of 2 throughout the night. So
0: it's probably the biggest mention of them all then, isn't it, Lily? You're pretty unlucky if you leave this event empty-handed.
1: Absolutely.
0: Because that prize table is just swollen, and that comes from... Yeah, all the support you get, eh?
1: Yeah, that's right. We're very lucky. So many local businesses have donated this year, whether it's vouchers for their own company or hampers from other businesses locally. There's definitely lots of accommodation. So down in Wanaka, we've got Wanaka accommodation. Ooh. Wanaka Helicopters is actually has supported for a couple of years now, so they're back this year. A few Christchurch packages, so you know, dinner vouchers, accommodation.
0: Ooh, I love a getaway. Yeah, yes. I love that. It's an easy cause to support, all the funds from the night going to the Cancer Society. And do we ever guarantee that's our local Mid Canterbury branch?
2: Yeah, that's right. It all goes to the Mid Canterbury Cancer Society.
0: Cool,
2: and look, we're very fortunate to support. And, you know, cancer is something that affects so many families, friends. Everyone knows someone who's had been impacted. So,
0: big time, eh? 1 in 3, they say. 1 in 3, that's pretty confronting. Mm. Do we have a goal, a target to beat?
1: Last year it was 39,000, which was our biggest year ever, so more than that, let's say 40.
0: That's a big number.
1: Mm-hmm.
0: It's doable, though. How incredible is that? Wow. How do we sign up if we're keen to get along?
1: Yeah, so you can either just Google search ANZ Daffodil Day Quiz Night 2026, and the try booking link should come up, or you're welcome to just get in touch with an ANZ representative, and we're happy to send through the link.
0: Yeah, it will sell out. ANZ Daffodil Day Quiz, it's back. The 17th of September, Hotel Ashburton. And really appreciate you coming on by to tell us all about Michael and Lily.

0: Oh my God.
1: Mark Morrison. Yeah, we've made it to the weekend. Well, almost. One final slog to push on through, and then we can welcome all the sport. Hammers down at the showgrounds tomorrow. Curtain raiser for the Waz into the finals. And then the All Blacks looking to level the series against the Box out of Baltimore. Big changes to the side. We'll update you on this in a moment. Let's quickly answer the brain teaser. Thanks to Specsavers. One in five of us say that we never do this unless we're forced to, because well, I imagine most often we forget it, but maybe there's been some sort of security breach or fraud attempt, then you've got to change it anyway. The answer is passwords. Oh, of course it is. I'm surprised that number's not higher, in all fairness, one in five, because it's one of those things we know that we should change it more often than we do, but then you've got to remember different stuff, and then you end up in the situation that I found myself in, where I've got a different password for everything, different PIN numbers for all my different cards. And that's always awkward when you get to the counter and you get to use one. You think, oh, is it this or that? And, you know, the machine keeps going, error, wrong PIN. And you feel awkward because the people behind you are probably thinking, oh, radio's not working out so well for that guy, is it? It's a PIN, I swear. Oh, man. Anyway. Into the music mix. What have we got after nine? Harry Styles, The Police, Teddy Swims. He's pretty good at singing as well. Let's hear all about it in 20.
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12: In this update, buzz is building ahead of the official ribbon-cutting ceremony for Auckland City Rail Link. It's happening at Te Waihorotu Station about now, ahead of the first passengers piling aboard on Sunday morning. The $5.5 billion project is the culmination of 10 years' work, adding two new stations and an overhaul of the city's rail system. Transport Minister Chris Bishop says it's exciting.
13: We're good to go. There's been an enormous amount of work done over the last few years, get ready
0: ready for this day. And will there be teething problems? Well, probably. I'm not going to say that there won't be.
12: The Social Development Minister's apologising. It took so long for the government to figure out thousands of benefits had been accidentally cut. Around 30,000 benefit and winter energy payments were stopped after an error caused by legislation rushed through Parliament under urgency last year. Minister Louise Upston doesn't accept the legislation was rushed. The MP pushing to criminalise AI deepfakes says schools are playing whack-a-mole as the technology races ahead. NetSafe says school-related reports have topped the past 2 years combined, with more than 30 this year, while the Ministry of Education collects no data. ACT MP Laura McClure says it is concerning students are being deepfaked into explicit material, including an entire girls' sports team. She says it adds another layer to the country's bullying problem.
13: But there's no oversight of how widespread the issue is. And I think, like, if we had that data, including deepfake data, it would help us target programs within the education system.
12: The Waitangi Treaty Grounds are getting an $8 million cash injection from the Regional Infrastructure Fund. The government's announced the boost to help with the site's continued preservation and operation. It'll also help reopen the Whare Waka Cafe, which closed in May, citing cost of living pressures. That's news.
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17: Hokanui Sport.
12: In sport, Cody Taylor will captain the All Blacks in a test for the first time. Elliot Smith reports from Baltimore.
18: The veteran hooker will skipper the side in his 112th test, Sunday morning's fourth and final match against the Springboks in a new-look pack where he'll anchor the front row alongside Ethan de Groot and Fletcher Newell. Patrick Duibelotu is also recalled, while their loose forwards are Vai, Blackadder and Luckey. In the backs, Richie Mwonga, who was unconvincing in his return against the Lions, completes his return with his first test since the 23 World Cup final, while on the bench, Bowden Barrett's in line for his first test of the year.
12: Warriors coach Andrew Webster's revealed right winger Dylan Watene-Zelezniak fell just short on returning from a broken collarbone for tomorrow's home NRL League playoff against the Dolphins. That's sport. I'm Jodie Gill.
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1: And just like that, we say hello, Friday, you good-looking thing. Fine with a bit of cloud toward evening. Oh, they've now added the chance of a shower. Hopefully it's short-lived. That's as northwesterlies turn southerly, 17 the high before that. 2 is our overnight low. Saturday back to fine with afternoon westerlies dying away, 14. Sunday's looking great with 16. We ahead. Where did it go? Sheesh, I'm not doing too good at keeping up with the current temps here, am I? Right, 10 degrees is what we now have down Burnett Street. Hines is showing 11 and Meffin out in front on 12.
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Mid Canterbury Talking Out with Harry Styles. Luke Houghton until 10, and welcome to Friday. Oh, another big weekend of sport lined up. We've got the Waz Dolphin Hunting in the NRL finals. The Hammers with a Battle of the Borders welcoming South Canterbury to the showgrounds 2:30 tomorrow. Once again, entry free thanks to the matchday sponsors Milestone Homes. And then we can back that up with the All Blacks looking to level the series against the Box in Baltimore, of all places. And that's a much more user-friendly kickoff of 9 a.m. Sunday. So I'm going to be able to watch it live as opposed to on delay and having to do that dance around social media because, you know, like everybody, I tend to, first thing I do in the morning is pick up the phone and start scrolling, but you can't do that if you've gone and recorded the game because you don't want any spoilers, do you? So I won't need to worry about that on Sunday. Good stuff. There's also changes coming to Lotto this weekend. Tomorrow it's a must-be-won $10 million in Powerball up for grabs, and then it's the final chance to play as we know it. Biggest changes in 20 years kicking in from Sunday. So we're going to catch up with Ben Coney from Lotto to find out about this before 10, and we'll also check in with what's showing at the Regent with David Favell. We've got music coming up as well from Nelly, Michael Jackson, Harry Styles, but first, here's the Police. And bring on Friday. It's fab to have your company, Hawkinui.

0: Mid Canterbury Talking Away, where's the Teddy Swim? It's a song Wife Amber would argue is about me. I'll tell you something, I wish I knew what the lotto numbers were going to be. Oh, that'd make life a lot easier, but instead we're sort of getting the opposite. From tomorrow, the odds are expanding as the biggest changes in two decades are arriving. This is Ben Coney from Lotto NZ.
1: Yeah, well, look, back in March, we announced that we're going to add four new Powerballs into the barrel. And by making that change, we can introduce a range of improvements resulting in more winners and bigger prizes. So we're increasing the starting jackpot amount from $4 million to $5 million, so that when Powerball's won, the next draw will now start at $5 million, which is $1 million more than it is today.
0: Yeah.
1: We're going to increase as well the maximum prize amount. So that's going from $50 million to $60 million, so that's
0: what?
1: When it happens, when the must be won draw. Yep, so that's a huge amount of money. We're excited about that one.
0: That's a lot of cash.
1: Yeah, and there's going to be an average increase, Luke, across prize amounts in all divisions of around about 45%. And we're introducing a new Division 8 as well, which is exciting. So that's a fixed prize of $12. That's going to result in around 15,000 more winners per week, which is about an increase of 30% on today.
0: Because the staff at the counter don't hear the da-da-da-da-da enough in their day. I love it, eh?
1: That's right. Yeah.
0: Is that the whole point?
1: Yeah, I mean, we love the chime. I think most customers do too. So, yeah, more chime is good.
0: When Powerball in particular gets to those lofty heights, $20, $30, $40 million, it starts to become a bit of a national event, really, doesn't it? And do you see that reflected in your ticket sales? Is that sort of one of the whys here too?
1: Yeah, generally that's what happens, Luke. I mean, what we tend to see is that as that jackpot increases, probably the people who are slightly more infrequent or who play now and then tend to get excited and a bit more attracted to that number. So we do see those sales going up when the number gets higher like that. A popular Powerball game is really key to us responsibly growing our business. And with all profits returned to the Grants Board for distribution back to the community. So over the past 3 years, I think, thanks to lots of Kiwis playing Powerball, around about $400 million has been returned each year to over 3,000 community groups across the country.
0: Yeah.
1: So, you know, so that's really the why for us, is to just keep that change along with inflation and population to make it relevant for Kiwis.
0: I was really interested seeing a story recently about the Powerballs themselves. They're physically a lot smaller than I expected them to be.
1: Yeah, no, they're not quite the size of a tennis ball. I'd say they're probably slightly bigger than a golf ball, probably, is about the closest.
0: Yeah.
1: They're quite dense and quite sort of heavy and rubbery. They get the star treatment, though, so most people they probably were replicas that you were looking at, because usually it's handled with gloves and very well looked after.
0: Is it a bit like when you mint new money? Are they made by a certain company? Do they have to be transferred by security?
1: Yeah. No, they are. They're made overseas, and we recently took delivery of the new ones, and they're in their sort of special briefcase, and they do get locked away. So yeah, no, they're very very well looked after.
0: Oh, so they don't stay in the machine?
1: No. They're all weighed individually, and
0: what?
1: So it's all very
0: Is that before,
1: very well looked after.
0: Before each game, before each draw, they get weighed and meticulously placed in? Really?
1: Yep.
0: I didn't know that.
1: Yeah.
0: Wow. Where do you store them?
1: I can't tell you that, Luke. I can't tell you that.
0: Ah, no national treasure-like heist for me. Ben Coney from Lotto NZ. You can listen back to the full chat on our Breakfast to Ashburton with Luke Howden podcast, and the final draw as we know it, the must be won $10 million, is tomorrow night.
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Mid-Canterbury's Okinawa, one of my favourite songs from MJ, and you wonder where I get my addictive nature from. Sun's back out. I'm seeing a little bit of cloud on the horizon. It's due to stay fine with that cloud creeping in tonight. There's also the chance of a shower as northwesterlies turn southerly. 17 down to 2. That's all short-lived. Back to fine on Saturday with westerlies dying out. Sounds gorgeous for the Hammers at the Showgrounds. And also the Hakatiri Food Festival back in Bering Square East. 14 the high. And for the low, Sunday fine 16. Monday fine 19. And the fine streak continues into Tuesday with northwesterlies nudging us into the 20s. How good is all that? Any weather's good weather to catch a flick at the Regent, and was watching Seven Sharp last night, where they had Sandra Bullock and Nicole Kidman on for Practical Magic 2, 25 years after the original. The Owens sisters are back, and Sally's daughter develops dark abilities, forcing Sally and Gillian to confront the curse that threatens their family once and for all. Nostalgic and touching is how David Favell sums this one up. Let's hear a little more after Pearl Jam. First, Miley Cyrus, Hawkinui. I can

0: Mid-Canterbury's Hockey Network, you're with Eddie Vedder and Pearl Jam. They've still got it. Was lucky enough to catch them at Mount Smart. Was that last year? Sheesh, it might have even been the year before. Time goes so fast. Was a big crowd. It's going to be another big crowd packing in there to cheer on the Wahs tomorrow night. Can't wait for that. Big local crowds also keep turning up at the Regent on Will Street. And that's because you've still got some massive movies coming through. David Favell, why don't we touch on this one? New for the weekend. Runner, a former soldier, races to deliver a life-saving donor organ while being hunted by a cartel. Features Alan Richson, that we may recognise from the Reacher TV series.
1: Yeah, action movie. Very, very fast movie, yeah.
0: Is Owen Wilson in this too?
1: He certainly is.
0: Wow. Wow. Wow.
1: you learnt all his lines, haven't you?
0: Pretty much. It also seems to be the season for sequels as we bring in Practical Magic 2.
1: Yes, only 25 years after the first one.
0: It's taken a while to conjure up this spell.
1: Oh, there you go. Please don't do that again. very, very, very worthy sequel. Captures all the all the charm of the original one.
0: I see what you did there, too.
1: Very, very, very watchable as well.
0: Original cast?
1: Oh, yes, well, the Stockard Channing, Nicole Kidman and Sandra Bullock, plus there's additions, but yeah, they were in the original movie. Yeah.
0: Stockard Channing, she was Rizzo in Grease too, right?
1: That was 50 years ago, yeah.
0: I must admit, I didn't realise she was still around.
1: I'll be honest with you.
0: That's a kind of magic.
1: we were chatting to Kate Roger, and she was off to interview Stockard Channing, and we go, oh, okay.
0: That's witchcraft in itself.
1: I thought she might have been going to a seance.
0: And finally, Paw Patrol will be there on the double. Ah, man, Alice is going to love this. Chase, Marshall, Sky, Rubble and the gang here to save us from dinosaurs.
1: It's very, very, very cute. Yes, that's this weekend only, and then it starts again on next Thursday for time for the school holidays.
0: And sure to be a popular pick, so you can get the jump on that and check out everything else for the weekend at regentcinema.co.nz. Cheers, David.
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0: Mid-Canterbury talking, are we? Almost 10. Big hi to some local rugby royalty. I just bumped into Jock Ross in the stairwell. I saw him coming. He probably didn't see me. Thought, oh, what's this annoying thing wrapped around my ankles? So he's going to be down at the showgrounds for Battle of the Border tomorrow. And actually, he's keen for a catch-up afterwards, putting the call out for any former players, coaches and senior administrators to share a beer and some war stories. He's going to be in that space under the grandstand tomorrow. So the game is at 2:30 against South Canterbury. That's going to be a goodie. And then I wonder if he's going to have the Wars, or he's going to be able to put the Warriors on the screen down there. I'm sure that when there's a will, there's a way, because that's the big game to follow into the finals, baby. Somewhere in between that, I'm looking forward to getting down to Bering Square East, the space in front of the library, for the food festival, which is back from 3:30 till 8 tomorrow. So that's me on cooking duty. And then also looking forward to this being at a much more user-friendly time. The All Blacks hoping to level the series against the Box out of Baltimore. It's the first time that these two sides have played on US soil, and that is 9 o'clock on Sunday. So just a few of the happenings. There's a bunch of other stuff you can go and load up the local diary with on our What's On guide, and that is at hokanui.co.nz, and click the tab that says What's On. Whatever you have happening this weekend, be safe, have a whole bunch of fun. Looks like the weather's going to be on side once again, which is good, and can't wait to catch up again when we're back on Monday. Doro.
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9: In this update, the ribbons being cut on Auckland City Rail Link before the first services start on Sunday morning. The Prime Minister at the time the project was signed off, Sir John Key, says he had to twist a few arms. Central Government and Auckland Council jointly funded the $5.5 billion project. Key says not everyone was a fan when it was first proposed.
10: There was a great deal of scepticism, really. Not so much that the project wasn't good or it wouldn't work, but there's always a lot of priorities for cash.
9: Winston Peters believes there are lots of people who don't fit the bill of a good New Zealander. New Zealand First has announced a suite of immigration policies, including an update to birthright citizenship. If elected, it wants only the children of New Zealand citizens to be automatically entitled to citizenship at birth. The party also wants one of its MPs to be the immigration minister. Peters says being a good Kiwi involves respecting the flag, democracy and freedom.
11: There are tens of thousands who don't fit that bill. They've got no respect for New Zealand. They're the most of them complaining about a country they're living in.
9: The Social Development Minister's apologising it took so long for the government to figure out thousands of benefits had been accidentally cut. Around 30,000 benefit and winter energy payments were stopped after an error caused by legislation rushed through Parliament under urgency last year. Minister Louise Upston doesn't accept that the legislation was rushed. A review reveals issues were raised as early as April, but only seriously addressed in August. Upston says individual cases were being raised, but no one was putting it together and escalating it. The MP pushing to criminalise AI deepfakes says schools are playing whack-a-mole as the technology races ahead. NetSafe says school-related reports have topped the past 2 years combined, with more than 30 this year, while the Ministry of Education collects no data. ACT MP Laura McClure says it's concerning that students are being deepfaked into explicit material, including an entire girls' sports team. She says it adds another layer to the country's bullying problem.
12: But there's no oversight of how widespread the issue is. And I think, like, if we had that data, including deepfake data, it would help us target programs within the education system.
9: That's news.
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9: In sport, the All Blacks side to face the Springboks in the fourth and final match of the series at Baltimore on Sunday will feature Richie Mo'unga starting at first five. That will mark his first test since returning to New Zealand rugby from Japan this year. Reuben Love is out of the 23 altogether. Hooker Cody Taylor will captain the test team for the first time. Lock Sam Darry is the only member of the pack to start in the same jumper after the tourists lost the third fixture in Soweto. Warriors coach Andrew Webster has prioritised routine ahead of tomorrow night's playoff against the Dolphins in League's NRL. And Manchester United's return to football's Champions League for the first time since 2023 with a 4-0 thumping of Azerbaijani club Sabah. That's sport. I'm Malcolm Jordan.
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16: Weather for Mid-Canterbury.
17: Met Service forecast for Ashburton. A fine day today with morning frost, then some evening cloud. Westerly winds from this afternoon changing southerly early evening, then dying out. A high today of 17 degrees and a low of 2. Tomorrow will be fine with westerly winds dying out for a time in the afternoon. High of 14, a low of 3. And Sunday fine with westerlies dying out in the morning. A high of 17 degrees and a low of 4.
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9: In this update, the ribbon's been cut, marking the official opening of Auckland's City Rail Link. Prime Minister Chris Luxon and Auckland Mayor Wayne Brown did the honours. The trains will start rolling on Sunday morning. Newstalk ZB's Jacob Jones is at the new Te Waihoratiu station.
10: Auckland Mayor Wayne Brown said he was happy that it had managed to open while he was still alive, but was annoyed it's cost so much and taken so long. Rail and train-themed songs, including Midnight Train to Georgia and Last Train Home, welcomed people into the station. Winston Peters opened his speech by quoting Johnny Cash that he saw a trainer coming.
9: Meanwhile, Winston Peters wants the immigration portfolio to sit with New Zealand First post-election, saying he wants to fix the problems others haven't. If elected, the party wants only the children of New Zealand citizens to be automatically entitled to citizenship at birth. New Zealand First also wants to remove the permanent residency pathway for refugees, instead putting them on renewable temporary residence visas. Peters says a sound, wise society would be following these rules.
11: New Zealand First should get the immigration portfolio because all the rest have tried the last 40 years and they have failed and they still got the system right.
9: Meanwhile, Labor's campaigning on having people live here longer before they gain permanent residency. The party's immigration policy extends the period migrants must live in New Zealand from 2 years to four, which it says would be supported by civic education. Labor's also committing to a government policy statement on immigration that reflects the country's workforce, housing and infrastructure needs. A view, the latest KiwiSaver data has some disturbing figures. The Financial Market Authority's annual report shows average balances have risen above $40,000 for the first time. Simplicity investment firm director Sam Stubbs says while that's positive, he's concerned about the 12% rise in fees from KiwiSaver managers. He says that's higher than the increase in contributions and needs to be addressed. That's news.
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0: Hokanui Sport.
9: In sport, Christchurch will again host Super Rugby Super Round from April 2 to 4. The Crusaders open the weekend against the Brumbies on the Friday night. Saturday features the Chiefs and Force, followed by the Blues and Waratahs. And the Highlanders meet the Drua on the Sunday before the Hurricanes play the Reds. Defending women's singles champion Aryna Sabalenka is about to start her semi-final at the US Tennis Open against third seed Jessica Pegula. Craig Gabriel reports on what to expect.
13: Sabalenka says the American has improved so much.
14: Really high intensity level.
13: Pegula says she uses the pace from Sabalenka's shots and at the same time is aggressive with her own returns while making Sabalenka move. The top seed will also be playing the crowd.
9: That's sport. I'm Malcolm Jordan.
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16: Met Service forecast for Ashburton. A fine day today with morning frost. Then some evening cloud. Westerly winds from this afternoon changing southerly early evening, then dying out. A high today of 17 degrees and a low of 2. Tomorrow will be fine with westerly winds dying out for a time in the afternoon. High of 14, a low of 3. And Sunday fine with westerlies dying out in the morning. A high of 17 degrees and a low of 4.
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0: Wake up your brain with Hokanui Breakfast and the Daily Breakfast Brain Teaser. 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
8: In this update, a musical theme to the ribbon cutting for Auckland's $5.5 billion City Rail leak this morning at Te Waihoratiu Station. Attendees were welcomed with themed songs like Midnight Train to Georgia, The Last Train Home, and as the ribbon was cut, Starship's iconic Built This City on Rock and Roll blared through the station. And Rail Minister Winston Peters invoked a country music legend before his speech.
9: In the words of Johnny Cash, I hear a train a-come, it's rolling around the bend, and I ain't seen the sunshine since I don't know when.
8: The government's accepted all but one of the Ministry for Regulation's 24 recommendations in its hospitality review. Cabinet's agreed to remove annual fees and reduce renewal fees and add inspection fees for alcohol licensing. License applications will also be simplified and renewal periods extended for some alcohol licences. The only recommendation not picked up was a training requirement for licence holders and those serving alcohol. Associate Justice Minister Nicole McKee says regulators need to stop treating hospitality businesses wanting to sell alcohol like common criminals. The police watchdog has backed a police finding that cleared Commissioner Richard Chambers of criminal wrongdoing relating to a former partner's complaints. The IPCA says police followed all lines of inquiry impartially and reached the only reasonable outcome. Claudia O'Neill has more.
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